Hey, Craig. Craig. I apologize. Okay. All right, so here we are, pack one. All right, stand by.

Pack 2. 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How did you know? Is the camera on? Yeah. All right. I wanted to get this done before the crossover. All right. I'm gonna get over to the turn, but I'm gonna mosey over there. I'm not gonna hurry. So. Okay. All right. Talk to you later, buddy. Bye.

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I know, truth does hurt. So I got done faxing BSI, and Brian from BSI comes out of the truck. He goes, "Is Check in the Mulch going to have a cigarette?" I'm like, "Yeah, sure is." it's been broken. So what's going on? What's this? Moody's internet's not working? Nice.

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I thought you were supposed to call before you dig. Yeah. All right, here's here. All right. Y'all good? Oh shit. Yeah.

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Well, yeah. 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

0: Huh, nice.
1: Well, I liked the audio you sent me last week.

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Yeah. Yeah. I agree 100%.

0: Well, we'll try to hurry. 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
1: Yeah. Keep it clean. All right.
0: All right, I'm going to go back down and grab and eat. Then I'll get up to the booth at some point. I know. All right, talk to you later. Bye.

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This is baguette. It would be a little baggy. It would be a baguette. If he had children, they would be baguettes. You think so? Okay.

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Well, you know. 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

And Centaur. 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

And Alex Hayden. Mr. Hayden. Now you're going down deeper than I was. It's getting worse. It's well, I am a dumbass. And that's all we have this weekend. That's it, man. Yeah. All right, then. Well, you have a good nap. Oh, what are you going to have? All right. All right. All right. Yeah. Talk to you later. Yeah. Bye.

Check, check, check, check, check, check. 1, 2, 1, 2, 1, 2, 1, 2. Just checking the Marty. Just checking the Marty. Just checking the Marty. Just checking the Marty. All right, thank you. Say that again. You're not. But I am. Because you're under the Marty. That's why. It does? Well, yeah, no problem. All right, bye.

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2: Under cloudy skies and a temperature of 67 degrees, we welcome you to Dover Motor Speedway, the Monster Mile for All-Star Practice. The first state is about to host its first All-Star Racing Weekend. Mike Bagley here alongside Alex Hayden. We welcome you into these cozy concrete confines here in Delaware. Alex, we're able to put points away. First 12 races, we've been paying points. That points-paying window will be closed and padlocked this weekend. It's all about putting the best of the best on the Monster Mile and seeing who is the best All-Star here in 2026.
3: Yeah, Mike, and that might be a good thing for some of these race teams where there's absolutely no pressure other than the big paycheck at the end of the All-Star race come Sunday afternoon. But sometimes you just need to hit the reset button and get out to the racetrack. It's an opportunity. Sure, everybody's here. You want to go win the All-Star race, but it's also an opportunity to get out and just work together and perhaps even learn something. Find something out about your race car. Maybe learn a little something extra about your team and your driver as far as their likes and dislikes. With a 90-minute practice session, you're going to have all kinds of time to do just that. But there is one caveat with all that. You only have two sets of tires to manage throughout 90 minutes of practice.
2: 3 months ago, we opened up the season with the Daytona 500 at Daytona International Speedway. Had seven races to open up that stretch of 2026. Took a weekend off and then had another burst of five race weekends that concluded last weekend at Watkins Glen. We are in the All-Star break, and then when we come back, it'll be a 10-race run to the next off weekend coming up in the first weekend of August. We have seen the early part of the season punctuated by 2311 Racing, Team Penske, Joe Gibbs Racing, Hendrick Motorsports, Spire Motorsports, and Trackhouse Racing. A diverse list of winning drivers that now come to Dover to try to survive and work their way through this gauntlet that will present themselves beginning here in a few moments.
3: And three of our winners this year were not already guaranteed into this year's All-Star race until they got those wins. Tyler Reddick, of course, winning the Daytona 500, guaranteed him a spot in this year's All-Star race. Ty Gibbs' win at Bristol Motor Speedway. And Carson Hocevar at the Talladega Super Speedway, of course, with Gibbs and Hocevar, first career Cup Series wins. They are All-Stars now in the 2026 season. So that is a big feather in their cap. And we've been doing this All-Star race a long time now, Mike. It still means something to these drivers and to these teams to be considered an All-Star.
2: 100%. The level of prestige that goes along with being the All-Star race winner. And it also can provide a little pep in the step for that 10-race burst that we just described that's going to come up once we leave Dover on Sunday afternoon. Alex mentioned 90 minutes of practice. We will have that. It'll obviously be on-track practice, but there will be pit road practice as well. We'll describe that, bring you up to speed on that, and how that will play into qualifying and the All-Star Pit Crew Challenge tomorrow. From Dover Motor Speedway, this is the Motor Racing Network, the voice of NASCAR.
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3: Back at Dover Motor Speedway, getting ready for NASCAR Cup Series practice for the All-Star Race. We teased it a moment ago. Drivers are obviously going to be wanting to get their cars dialed in for what awaits us on Sunday. But, Alex, there's an element to this 90-minute practice session that will play into the proceedings that we'll have tomorrow here at the racetrack.
4: Because tomorrow we will not only qualify for your starting spot for the All-Star Race, but it is the NASCAR Pit Crew All-Star Challenge as well. And, Steve Post, that means you have to practice that as well.
5: Well, absolutely, and specifically in this practice session, they will practice getting on and off from pit road because it is a timed stretch from the green flag to the checkered flag, and contained in it is a pit stop. Well, we're going to honor and celebrate the men and women who pit these cars with the Mechanics Pit Crew Challenge, and there's a separate award for the fastest pit stop, but there's also the entire time from the green flag to the checkered flag. So drivers getting everything out of the race cars coming down pit road and then getting back off pit road and back on the speedway. So you did see a number of crew members. As a matter of fact, competition director from Legacy Motor Club, Ben Bayshore, saw him carrying a signboard out. Just heard some radio traffic. We're just going to go out and we're going to do a couple of runs down pit road to make sure we're optimizing all the speed. So I think some teams are going to do it early. I think some teams might do it at the end. But right now, cars are starting to roll out of the garage area. As a matter of fact, there goes Ryan Blaney in the bright yellow Menards car. There goes Chris Buescher out onto the racetrack or through the garage area as well. So, yes, it is a practice session. You guys talked about all the variables and everything involved with the race cars, but it's also getting on and off from pit road, which we'll have today with that pit crew challenge tomorrow afternoon.
3: So when we qualify tomorrow and every car that leaves pit road, they will have a warm-up lap. They'll come off turn four. They'll take the green flag. They will put in a lap of record, come all the way back around. And on that second green flag lap, that's when everybody will come to pit road, whoa the car down to 30 miles an hour. Then, as they approach pit stalls either 11 or 14, that is when the pit crews will engage in a four-tire pit stop. No fuel. However, the fueler will be present to simulate the fueling of the car with dry cans. The timing of the pit stop will be the pit box before and the pit box after. Once that pit stop is done, they'll race back onto the racetrack, come back around, and take the checkered flag. Fastest time will start the All-Star Race Segment 1 on the pole. And, obviously, when you factor in infractions or lack thereof, fastest pit stop wins the Mechanics Wear Pit Crew Challenge and the $100,000 that goes along with it.
4: 10-second penalties for all of those infractions, and that can add up in a hurry. You want to be fast, but you better be clean as well on the pit lane. When we come back, we'll bring in our second pit reporter, Chris Wilner. Stay with us from Dover Motor Speedway. This is the Motor Racing Network, the voice of NASCAR.
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4: We welcome you back to Dover Motor Speedway, NASCAR Cup Series All-Star Practice. Just a couple of moments away from beginning now. Typically, when we come on the air for a NASCAR Cup Series practice show, there are cars rolling onto the racetrack. They are beginning to file out of the garage right now. Mike, we've been delayed a few minutes. But that's just part of what you have to do here at Dover for certain circumstances.

0: Brookfield Care Center is positioned in turn four, and there was an individual that needed to be transported to the local hospital. Since there is no tunnel, the only way to get that ambulance out of the infield is to open up the crossover gate at the start-finish line. That was done. The ambulance has made its way out and through that crossover. Then you have to button it up, and that takes a little bit of time. So we're about 9 minutes delayed in the start of practice. However, we got that patient on its on his or her way to the local hospital, and now the crossover gate's been closed, everything been reattached, and as we speak, here come NASCAR Cup cars onto the racetrack.
1: So while we have some drivers going right out on the track and immediately coming down the pit lane to simulate getting on and off pit road, let's check back in the NASCAR Cup Series garage with Chris Wilner.
2: And Alex, you mentioned there are cars on the racetrack, but there are quite a few of drivers that are still here in the Cup Series garage watching Denny Hamlin and Tyler Reddick checking out the SMT data and the broadcast feeds about what's going on. Because listening to Denny Hamlin earlier today when he spoke with the media, there are a lot of unknowns. We talk about the horsepower package with the 750 with these Cup Series cars for the first time at Dover, but also the resin that's been applied to every inch of Dover Motor Speedway. We're talking from the bottom groove at each corner all the way to the top on corner entry and corner exit. Asking Denny about it this morning, you know, what is it going to look like? What are we going to expect? He goes, I don't know. And he was actually watching the Truck Series trucks that were qualifying just moments before and seeing where they were running. There's a lot of unknowns with where the grip's going to be, where the line is going to be. He was even surprised that a lot of trucks were not even running on the bottom. They were running about a half a lane up. So a lot of drivers here curious, those that don't want to go out first, and they're kind of being the guinea pigs. For Denny Hamlin, for Tyler Reddick, Ty Gibbs, who's here in the garage as well, they're all glued to the monitors in S&T on this early part of the session, trying to see where this racetrack's going to be before they climb behind the wheel.
0: There are a lot of terms used to substances applied to the racetrack. There is resin, there's PJ1, there's track bite. What has been applied to the racetrack here at Dover is resin. And this is the same treatment here at Dover that Nashville Super Speedway got a couple of years ago. What that resin does, it is a substance that helps keep rubber in the racetrack. It helps widen the track out. It did exactly that at Nashville. Now, the trucks have been on the track for practice and qualifying. Alex, the track looks well rubbered in, and now as these Cup cars get on it, they will see what the best lane is for their car to run in and how that will affect the proceedings here. But this is the first time that we've ever had resin applied to the Monster Mile, and everybody is just holding their breath, waiting to see the impact of that application.
1: They typically hold their breath regardless if there's anything.
0: Yes.
1: I mean, this is a track. It is a 1 mile oval. They do call it the Monster Mile for a very good reason, Mike. It doesn't matter what you race here. They absolutely rip around Dover Motor Speedway.
0: I remember years ago, I worked a pole qualifying show for MRN. This is back when Ken Schrader drove the M&M's car. And I was back in the garage, and Ken brought that number 36 car back to the garage. Ken got out, and his hands were shaking. And I made mention of it on the air, and he politely acknowledged it. Then I turned the mic off. He says, you know, you don't have to tell everything you know. He says, it's that bad around here. It is hold your breath, and this is as close to the line you get without going over it, and you feel every centimeter of that closeness to the line that you get to.
1: To put that into raw numbers, Kyle Larson's gone to the top of the leaderboard. 22.792 seconds to go 1 mile. 22 seconds. That is 157.950 miles an hour on average. When they fly down these straightaways, they will go off into the turns. Turn one and turn number three, Mike, and literally drop down. It is truly like a roller coaster for these drivers.
0: They'll drop two stories down into the bottom of the racetrack. They talk about the landing of the car, because the sensation the driver gets on corner entry is the four wheels are not touching the racetrack. They are. That's how light the cars get. And then when the car compresses upon landing, they're pretty much right back in the gas and launching up and onto the straightaways. It's a roller coaster. You feel every bit of speed. You feel every bit of elevation change on a racetrack that the only flat part of it is pit road. Even the apron's banked. Corners are banked 24 degrees. The straightaways are banked 9 degrees. And when you whip these cars around here as fast as they do, you really feel it at the end of the day when you climb out of your race car.
1: So you drop off into turn one and into turn three. Well, it's the opposite. Exiting turn two and exiting turn four, you climb up. And that means the back of the car really lightens up. The load comes up off of the tires.

0: and the cars tend to get very free on exit of the turns. But you got to be careful, Mike. A, you got to be fast. You're on the hammer all the way around, but you've got to be careful and be aware because the back end of your car can kick just a few inches to the right, and that wall will gobble you up on the outside.
1: We always talk about the speeds here at Dover, feeling the sensation of speed and looking at the lap times and seconds and all that. But when something goes wrong, you feel every bit of that speed. Because at Dover, if you break loose coming off a corner, more times than not, you're probably going to hit the outside wall, and you're going to slide across and hit the inside wall as well. We've seen many accidents here at Dover where the track has become totally blocked and cars come piling in because they've just simply got nowhere to go. The driver takes a workout. The car takes a workout. The crews take a beating as well. It is a full day. When you come to race in the Monster Mile, you better pack your lunch because you're going to be in for a ride.
0: You mentioned, or Steve and Chris mentioned a moment ago, not everybody's been out on the racetrack. Only 15 drivers have currently taken a handful of laps so far. Kyle Larson is the fastest. Kyle Busch has gone to second quick. Ross Chastain third. Chase Elliott is fourth, and Carson Hocevar is fifth. Then it's Ricky Stenhouse Jr. sixth. Riley Herbst seventh. Bubba Wallace is eighth. Cody Ware ninth, and William Byron currently tenth.
1: AJ Allmendinger is 11th. Zane Smith is 12th. Michael McDowell 13th. Cole Custer's 14th, Ty Dillon 15th, Noah Gregson, Shane Van Gisbergen right now 16th and 17th. Austin Dillon has just pulled onto the racetrack as well as these spots begin to jostle around. And we look down in the NASCAR Cup Series garage. Some teams have already been on the track, have taken a couple of laps and are working on their cars, while other drivers are just getting buckled into their race cars to pull out to make their first laps around the Monster Mile.
0: So why don't we check back in with Steve Post. Steve, what types of things are you seeing that's going on down there?
2: Well, the drivers, you're right, some are sitting in the cars. There's a lot of communication about what's going on out on the racetrack, and actually watching some of the cars down here in turns number one and two, similar to what we saw and what Chris referenced in that Truck Series practice. Similarly, they're running about a groove up or about a half a groove up out from the bottom of the racetrack. So we'll see what that happens and how this evolves over the course of this. One of the drivers that's in a real interesting spot is Connor Zilich, and as a matter of fact, Connor is pulling out of his pit. Well, right now, there he goes. He's got a gold jockey 150th anniversary paint scheme on the car, and it looks really good. Had a chance to talk to Connor this morning just a little bit in a media session and just ask him about the practice session, and he said, look, I'm a rookie. We don't have practice sessions. And when you think about it, how the sport has evolved in the last 6 or 8 years, practice is so limited now. This is a huge opportunity for Connor Zilich, for his crew chief Randall Burnett, just to go out and get better acquainted and see what they can learn about their race car. What applies not only to maybe Nashville coming up and other tracks down the road, but just kind of getting that rhythm of a good old-fashioned hour-and-a-half test session like we used to have every weekend. So Connor's just rolled out on the racetrack. It's been a struggle this year. It's been no secret there. They're 32nd in the point standings, and Connor looks at this as a huge opportunity for this team to get their footing, to get their communication even better, and set themselves up for that summer stretch we're getting ready for and kind of climb out of the hole they've got themselves into early this year.
1: Watching Shane Van Gisbergen on the racetrack have a couple of breathtaking trips, Alex, through turns three and four.
0: Yeah, he went down into the bottom of turn number three, but the car did not want to stay at the bottom. It wanted to go way up wide, and he had to really get out of the gas two consecutive laps to prevent from hitting the outside safer barrier. Did a nice job of preventing himself doing that, as Michael McDowell is another one of those drivers that's having some struggles just trying to get on the pit lane.
1: Yeah, I watched him. Watch Michael bring that red and white RCA Chevy Camaro for Spire Motorsports to the entrance of pit road, and he had to abort, had to bail out. All of that is a part of this practice session. Not only the speed you gather on the racetrack, but how quickly you wove the car down to the timing line to set up for the Mechanic Square All-Star Pit Crew Challenge tomorrow. Kyle Larson continues to lead Michael McDowell, Kyle Busch, Brad Keselowski, and Ross Chastain. From Dover Motor Speedway, this is the Motor Racing Network, the voice of NASCAR.
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0: inspiring story.
1: Dale Earnhardt Jr. comes back to the Daytona International Speedway. He will win the Pepsi 400.
2: I'm just a pilot, man. 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
5: NASCAR Cup Series practice continues here at Dover Motor Speedway. This practice session in prelude to tomorrow's qualifying effort and then Sunday's NASCAR All-Star Race here at Dover. Kyle Larson continues to be the fastest driver, setting the fastest lap in his second lap on the racetrack.
6: His Hendrick Motorsports teammate William Byron is an All-Star again this year by winning three times 1 year ago. What's the latest on William Byron and that Hendrick Motorsports team that are currently 16th in single lap speeds? Chris Wilmer.
7: Well, Alex, William Byron has brought his Chevrolet back to the garage area after running a handful of laps, but the strategy for this team was a little bit different than what crew chief Cliff Daniels and Kyle Larson wanted to accomplish in the early parts of this practice session. They opted to go pit practice early, and the reason because they have a jackman swap coming into this weekend for All-Star Weekend, and we know the importance of the pit crews coming up tomorrow in Mechanics Wear Pit Crew Challenge. That means Alan Holman is swapped from the number 7 of Daniel Suarez's team. That Hendrick Motorsports pitted crew, he's going to come over to the 24 for William Byron and send Spencer Bishop back to Daniel Suarez. So they are opting to go with a new jackman this week. Wanted to get him some reps early in this session. They ran about a handful of laps, brought William back down, said it was just really free on entry. But one of the few things I've seen so far in this early part of practice is tire changes. We talked about the two sets of tires that Goodyear's provided these teams for practice. Talking to some of the crew chiefs are different strategies on how you want to use them. For Rudy Fugel, it seems like he wanted to get a short run in, take this set off, make an adjustment, put a new set of Goodyear tires on, make another short run, and then focus on the long run speed on the older tires. So that seems to be the plan for William Byron. They're making an adjustment on the left side of the car, and we'll see him back on the racetrack momentarily.
8: Of course, William Byron driving the legendary number 24 car for Hendrick Motorsports, a car that through Jeff Gordon's hands and feet went to victory lane here at Dover a total of five times. And of course, us Delawareans were always partial to that legendary paint scheme that Jeff sported for so many years. Exalta is on the quarter panels, a division of DuPont, which, Alex, is headquartered up the road about an hour away. Their main plant, Barley Mill Plaza, is part one of several plants around Newcastle County that DuPont is in charge of. Of course, you know, they specialize in paint, they specialize in nylon. DuPont, a very prominent presence in the state of Delaware, and Jeff Gordon's first ever and longtime sponsor in the NASCAR Cup Series.
6: Yeah, and has become arguably one of the most iconic paint schemes ever to be on a NASCAR Cup Series race car, or any NASCAR car for that matter. So it really is cool to see legacy and it continue on, and to win in that same number with a division of it with Exalta on board a lot of the races for William Byron. We continue to watch under the green flag here in NASCAR Cup Series practice. Since we were delayed some 9 minutes getting cars on the track, NASCAR has elected to extend Cup practice by 9 minutes. So these teams will have their full 90 minutes of practice here today.
8: 1 hour, 15 minutes, 35 seconds remain in this practice session. No changes atop the leaderboard. It still continues to be Kyle Larson, Michael McDowell, Kyle Busch, Ryan Blaney, and Brad Keselowski. Ross Chastain is sixth right now, with Chase Elliott in seventh, Carson Hocevar in eighth, Ricky Stenhouse Jr. ninth, and Riley Herbst having a good practice. He's 10th so far.
6: Bubba Wallace currently 11th, Ty Gibbs 12th, Josh Berry 13th, Ryan Preece is 14th, Joey Logano is 15th, Austin Cindric 16th, Connor Zilich is 17th. Then it's Cody Ware 18th, Alex Bowman 19th, and William Byron is 20th.
8: 21st is A.J. Allmendinger. Chase Briscoe is 22nd. John Hunter Nemechek is 23rd. Noah Gregson 24th. Zane Smith 25th. Daniel Suarez 26th. Cole Custer 27th. Shane Van Gisbergen 28th. 29th, Ty Dillon. 30th, Austin Dillon. Todd Gilliland, 31st of the 31 cars that have taken time in practice so far.
6: Those are single lap fast speeds on the 5 consecutive lap average. Steve Post, Kyle Busch is the best on the 10 consecutive lap average.

0: Kyle Busch, still the best.
1: Boy, that is good news to Kyle Busch fans, because there's not been a lot of good news this season, and it's been well documented, the struggles over there, although they seem to have found some speed here in the last 2 weeks, including a sixth-place finish up in Watkins Glen. So Kyle Busch coming on and sorting things out. This is a good racetrack for him. He's a three-time winner here in the Cup Series, also has won an All-Star race in the past. So this is one of those events, and this is one of those weekends, I think, that is perfectly suited for Kyle and this team. New crew chief Andy Street on the car. He's been on the job for 3 weeks, and a great opportunity for them to work through some things. And it looks like they've worked through some things and found some pretty good speed here. You referenced the 5-lap and 10-lap average. Listening to the radio conversation, Kyle said, "I feel like I'm loose, but maybe I'm not with those lap times." And so, you know, you have a veteran driver that has a feel that he wants, but this race car has evolved. This new package we have as far as aerodynamics this weekend is different. And Kyle, just the conversation, the word that I thought listening to Kyle is very open-minded as far as this goes. And sometimes a change just kind of makes you rethink things. And I want this in a race car, and I want this in a race car. I think Kyle Busch wants fast laps in a race car more than anything else. And so it might be a little looser than he wants. But listening to his tone and even saying, if this is where it needs to be fast, let me work on learning how to drive this car that way. So I think this is a great weekend for a team like Kyle Busch to get their footing. And I like the tone and everything I heard in that conversation. And we'll just see how it plays out over this practice session, qualifying tomorrow and 350 laps on Sunday afternoon. Man, it could be just what the doctor ordered for Kyle Busch. And they're off to a good start with that car that's pretty good on 5 and 10 lap run averages.
2: Kyle Busch, Alex, is in non-chase purgatory right now. He is 24th on the overall leaderboard. He is 66 points below the cut, and that team has just been scraping and just trying to come up with something good. Turn the performance around. Get the speed in the car they need. Make sure that the aerodynamics are in play. And obviously, it's a work in progress, and there's a lot of work to be done. However, in the last couple of weeks, it would appear that they're starting to chip away at it. However, as they chip away of trying to right their wrongs and maybe correct the ills of their race cars, everybody else, those that have matters buttoned up, still continuing to pull away. It's a very daunting task to right the performance of Kyle Busch and Richard Childress Racing alike.
3: Of course, Kyle Busch won the 2017 version of the All-Star Race. And here at Dover Motor Speedway in his Cup Series career, he's a three-time Dover winner. So maybe this is the elixir that he needs to get things going in the right direction. Oh, by the way, he's running in the NASCAR Craftsman Truck Series race later today here at Dover, and he won the pole for that race.
2: Indeed he did. And we'll have live coverage for you on the NASCAR Racing Network of the EcoSave 200, 4:30 p.m. Eastern Time. Now, again, we're going to be just a tad late because of Alex describing when we had that medical emergency and the ambulance needed to get out. They opened the crossover, delayed us about 10 minutes. So Cup practice is going to go about 10 minutes longer than scheduled. But NASCAR wanted to make sure that all these teams got that full slate of 90 minutes of practice as they continue to prepare for qualifying tomorrow. And, of course, the All-Star race on Sunday.
3: Bubba Wallace is just now coming onto the pit lane. I bring Bubba up because when track opened for practice, he took that bright purple Xfinity Toyota right onto the racetrack. Went 44 consecutive green flag laps did Bubba Wallace. By far the most laps anybody else has run is 27. So Bubba went out and just now came off the racetrack. I bring this up because Bubba's fastest lap was on lap number 3, 23.067 second lap. On lap number 40, just a 37-lap green flag run, he slowed down by one full second a lap. That might not sound like a whole lot, but when you put it in the terms of miles per hour, his fast lap was 156 and change miles per hour. On lap 40, it was only 144 and change. So it is 1 second a lap here is a dramatic slowdown. So with Bubba Wallace going out and doing a long run, we're learning a little something for the All-Star race come Sunday that these Goodyear Racing Eagles are giving up just a little bit over a long green flag stretch.
2: Old school Dover in the opening reaches of practice. We'll get an update on Bubba Wallace when we come back. From Dover Motor Speedway, this is the Motor Racing Network, the voice of NASCAR.
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7: Back at Dover, 1 hour and 8 minutes remain in NASCAR Cup Series practice for the All-Star race. Kyle Larson continues to be the man atop the leaderboard, 22.792 seconds, 157.950 miles per hour. Let's get an update on Bubba Wallace with Chris.
8: Well, Mike, you guys were talking about how Bubba Wallace ran the most out of anyone consecutively so far in this practice session. Charles Denike, his crew chief, just called Bubba down to the garage for the first time after completing a couple of the hot pit road entries in this practice. Pretty happy with the race car, Bubba, though. They did want to get a gauge on the long run as far as tire wear. You talked about the fall off after about 47 lap run to being about a second off the pace. That's exactly what Charles was radioing to Bubba Wallace about what he felt. Bubba said, I absolutely agree. That was the right call to figure it out because we all talk about the resin. We talk about the conditions. It is going to be a lot warmer when we take the green flag for the All-Star race on Sunday. So they want to get a good vibe now as far as where the fall off is going to be on these Goodyear tires. This is a little bit of a different left side tire here at Dover. They use this one at Bristol, but have the same right sides from Dover here a year ago. So a little bit of a different mix up as far as the construction for and the setup for the Goodyear tires. So they wanted to be the first to get a good gauge on the long run. And Bubba seems pretty happy with it as far as handling. Not sure where he ranks on the speed charts, but certainly that was the goal for Charles here early in this practice.
9: Bubba Wallace ranks 13th on the single lap speeds, and he is 6th on the 10 consecutive lap average. He's one of only four drivers that have done 15 consecutive laps, and he actually is the fastest of the four in the 15 consecutive lap average. Then it's his teammate Tyler Reddick on the 15 lap average second, Ryan Preece and Riley Herbst, the only four drivers that have done that.
7: Bubba Wallace qualified to race in the All-Star race through his win last year in the Brickyard 400. Let's go back to the garage. It's Steve Post.
10: Yeah, you know, Mike, and you've been around here forever. Alex has been around here forever as well. One of the things I forgot about this garage area is how loud it is down here. The back side of the garage, or the horse track side of the garage, I was over there, and when I went over to listen and check in and what was going on with Connor Zilich, I was reminded this garage is right on the inside of turns one and two, and these cars are just absolutely ripping by this garage area. It is very loud. Now, watching on top of the pit boxes, the crew chiefs love it because they love seeing what their car does down in the corner. I've talked to Todd Gordon, our analyst, who has the weekend off many times, and he'll talk about he loves being in the corners at Martinsville because he can see what the car is doing and what the car is going, what's going on with the race car in the corner. So these crew chiefs have got a really good angle on the cars down here in turns one and two. Dover's always been such an interesting place. I mentioned the horse track there. That's in the middle of the racetrack. The garage area down here, very, very tight confines of the garage, although that is better than it used to be. And one of the real interesting things in the garage area is the 50th anniversary time capsule, and it's right here at the turn one side of the garage area. Back in 2019, the 50th anniversary of Dover, they buried a number of items down here in the garage area, and it's not supposed to be open until the 100th anniversary in 2069. We had the chance last night to break a little bread with Mike DeToya. He's the president and general manager, and he was pretty tight-lipped on what's all in this time capsule, and he just was, it's just a unique thing. This is such a wonderful racetrack, such a unique spot. As I said, Motor Racing Network, we've had a few years off, and I think you learn to appreciate a place, and coming back down here in the garage area, it's really, really neat to see this place and to see the time capsule, see the cars rocking around this racetrack. Really, really fun to get back here to the Monster Mile, and can't wait to see what we have with the trucks, with the O'Reilly cars, and of course, the All-Star race on Sunday afternoon. We have got a great weekend in store here in the first state.
7: It has been, it's been so much fun to come here over the years, and we spent a lot of time here. I grew up here. I went to my first race in 1974, and been

0: in at a majority of them. This is a racetrack, Alex, that for many years provided a gateway for NASCAR to the Northeast. This is the traditional weekend that Dover raced way back in the day. The Mason-Dixon 500 was always run in the middle of May. Then it would go to the All-Star Race at Charlotte, then the Coca-Cola 600. Obviously, with Memorial Day weekend being earlier this year, that schedule hasn't necessarily synced up. So we looked forward to this rite of passage into spring, this race weekend, and then we would go back to school in the fall, and we'd run in the middle of September. So we'd get the best of both worlds, Delaware Springs and Delaware Autumns, and it was spent at this racetrack. For many years, it was paved in asphalt. It was since resurfaced to concrete. But it doesn't matter what the racing surface is. The drivers will tell you to a man that when you come here at Dover, you better be prepared, because this is not a walk in the park. This track will test every element of a team, a driver, a crew chief, an automobile. But drivers love, I have heard more drivers this week say, I love coming to Dover than I have heard in years. They love this racetrack just through the paces it puts them through.
1: It's just a different type of racetrack, and the sensations these drivers feel is different than a lot of other racetracks that they compete on. So, and there's so much about it. If you've never been here, it really is a remarkable facility with the casino, the Bally's Casino, right on the backstretch. If you're one of those staying in the hotel right there that overlooks the racetrack and you're on this side of the building, you could sit right in your hotel room and watch race cars going around the track. The cool thing about the hotel is they have a closed-circuit TV channel in your hotel room that you can actually put it right on and see that and have the PA feed come right through your TV as well. Of course, there's the harness racing horse track in the infield that's elevated above where the actual NASCAR racetrack is. So it really is a unique area. And, of course, Delaware State University directly across the street. Go Hornets. You've got Rehoboth Beach right down the road here, down Route 1. You've got all the great crab and shrimp restaurants in and around the area. It really is a unique area.
0: Yes, you had me a crab and shrimp, which has obviously been getting a workout here with everybody coming to town. This is, and I will say this as a biased Delawarean, the only place where you can get true, authentic seafood as it should be prepared. Whenever you go to a restaurant, they say Maryland-style crab cakes, wave it off, because it's a duplication. Good crab cakes don't need filler. Ours don't have them here, and we've got a lot of places around here that serve them up. And you mentioned the beach, going down to Rehoboth and riding the rides and spending time on the boardwalk. It's quite a vacation destination if you find yourself here in the Mid-Atlantic, which you've done a time or two.
1: Well, yeah, we've gone down there, and you introduced me and a lot of us on the MRN team to a cup of French fries on the boardwalk with some vinegar, some malt vinegar. I'd never had that before, and I tip my cap to you, sir.
0: Nothing like a good old bucket of Thrasher's French fries right on Rehoboth Boulevard. Let's get an update on Riley Herbst. He's 10th on the leaderboard. Let's get an update on his effort with Chris.
2: Mike, it's been an eventful practice session for Riley Herbst, who's trying to make his first all-star race of his Young Cup Series career. Listening to the radio chatter between himself and Davin Restivo, he said the back of the race car was getting higher and higher as the run continued to go on and was absolutely uncomfortable on corner entry, and that's something you don't want to feel barreling off into turns one and turns three here at Dover Motor Speedway. And he said the other thing, too, that he noted is if he doesn't use enough brake, he feels like the car suddenly washes out and washes up the racetrack. So they're trying to diagnose how he could better attack the corners. They've made a couple adjustments, but like you mentioned, for Riley Herbst, it's been a good practice session, but they're still fighting some gremlins on the handling of his Toyota. But again, trying to make his first all-star race. He will start, of course, the first two 75-lap features. So the game plan for them, and listening to the radio chatter, too, has been some of the shorter running, because they know 75 laps can go by in a hurry. They want to make sure they have a good race car to make sure he's in a good finishing spot in each of those first two segments.
1: Riley Herbst's best lap was his sixth of 42 circuits run so far in practice, where he put in a 23.010 second lap, 156.454 miles per hour, good enough for 10th on the leaderboard. From Dover Motor Speedway, this is the Motor Racing Network, the voice of NASCAR.
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3: We welcome you back to Dover Motor Speedway. Mostly sunny sky, sun beating down on the Monster Mile concrete high banks. Kyle Larson, Michael McDowell, Kyle Busch, the fast three so far as we continue on with NASCAR Cup Series practice brought to you on MRN by E3 Spark Plugs. Ricky Stenhouse Jr. here in practice. Steve Post is ninth on the leaderboard, and he's made some headlines this week.
4: Yes, he absolutely did. Ricky Stenhouse Jr. announcing this week that him and Hayek Motorsports, that's the number 47 team he's been driving for the last few years, has signed a multi-year contract extension. So if you have one of those silly season games that you play, take Ricky Stenhouse's names out of all the rumors, because he is set to go. And this has just been a really rock-solid team. Ricky Stenhouse Jr. has been here for a number of years. Crew chief Mike Kelly has been overseeing this race team, and they just show up solid each and every week. When we look at today, you mentioned ninth practice practice session. This has been an A-B practice session. And what I mean by that, they went out and they ran one setup. About 10 minutes ago, after 17 laps, they brought Ricky in and they did a right size spring and shock change of the race cars. They just want to try something else here to see what they learn about the car. Ricky just went back out on the racetrack and we'll see what this session brings. But a good chance to try a couple of different things here when you're not hurrying up out on pit road with a 20-minute practice session. So we'll see how they fare. He's out on the racetrack. He has the bright blue and orange NOS colors on the car. You can see that car from the space station. That car always looks really, really good. Ricky Stenhouse Jr., a four-time top 10 finisher here at Dover, and they are using today just to learn more about their race car and how they can race this weekend, but what also they can apply going forward here into the 2026 season.
3: Good practice so far for Ricky Stenhouse Jr. Again, as we mentioned, he is ninth overall with 56 laps remaining in this practice today. We mentioned once we get done, the NASCAR Racing Network will be on the air with NASCAR Craftsman Truck Series Racing today. Joining the Motor Racing Network crew this weekend, Brad Gilley of the Performance Racing Network. He and Alex will be anchoring PRN's coverage of the Bet Rivers 200 for the O'Reilly Auto Parts Series tomorrow. And then Brad will be back in the turns with us Sunday for the NASCAR All-Star Race. Bradley is already poised and in position high atop turn three for turn duty this afternoon. He's got his headset on. Brad, I'm curious your observations as you watch these cars work their way around the Monster Mile in this 90-minute practice session so far.
5: Number one, Mike, is just how cool this racetrack is. I mean, I love Dover Motor Speedway, but the other thing as it relates to what we're going to see in the All-Star race here tomorrow, a couple of things. We look at the resin that the track put in the turns, in turns one and two and turns three and four. They did that to promote the track rubbering up. It is incredible to me to see how much this track has rubbered up, and we're starting to see drivers make a couple of different lines around the racetrack, whether they're hugging the bottom of the concrete right there as it meets the apron with the 24 degrees of banking going to flat. Some of them are trying to diamond the corners just a little bit, maybe go high in between three and four and take a shallow exit to really lengthen that straightaway when they hit the front stretch. And then the other thing I'm really fascinated by is pit stop practice. I watched Denny Hamlin before he actually came out and made fast laps around the racetrack just go slowly around the apron and just set his pit road speed. He must have done it about five or so times before he actually went out to start making fast laps in that progressive Toyota. It's just a lot of fun to watch the different agendas and the different lines on the racetrack.
3: 30 miles per hour, that is pit road speed, and they have to use pit road speed for the NASCAR All-Star Pit Crew Challenge by Mechanics Wear in tomorrow's qualifying session. That will come into play, let alone if you have to make a green flag pit stop come
6: come Sunday.
3: This is a tricky entrance to pit road. Drivers start decelerating coming off the end of the backstretch. They'll dial up the low lane. They'll basically stand on the brake pedal with both feet just to make the yellow line that is painted on the apron just

0: challenging entrances to pit road that we have on the NASCAR Cup Series schedule.
1: We have seen all kinds of weird things happen here.
0: Yeah, we have.
1: Trying to get on the pit lane at the Dover Motor Speedway. Top three as we sit in single lap speeds. Kyle Larson still atop the leaderboard. Michael McDowell second. Kyle Busch is third. Michael McDowell coming off of a season best second place finish a week ago, Chris Wilner, at Watkins Glen International. And he's back and racing in the All-Star Race weekend, but with a bit of a different voice on the radio.
2: Yeah, that's right. After such a great weekend at Watkins Glen for Michael McDowell and that whole team, this weekend it will be competition director Matt McCall, veteran crew chief as well, will be making the shots for Michael McDowell this weekend. That is due to his full-time crew chief, Travis Peterson, staying home this weekend as they anticipate the birth of their child, he and his wife. So it was one of those weekends. It's a not points event. They figured, well, let's be safe than sorry. Travis will stay home. We'll get Matt McCall back on the box here for All-Star Weekend. So despite the change, the success from last week seems to continue. They're really good, really happy with the race car. The last transmission I heard from Michael as he sits second on single lap speed. So Matt will be doing the calling the shots for the All-Star Race, which will be a little bit, of course, different with the format. But Michael McDowell certainly would love to cap off that second place with a win in the All-Star Race. In 25 career starts here at Dover, he only has a 13th place finish. That was his best. So he would love to best that here at the All-Star Race and feed off of that momentum from a week ago in Watkins Glen.
0: Alex, let's talk a little bit about Spire Motorsports. We have been waiting for this team to go to the next level, and I believe that they've gone there this year. Could the performance be better? Absolutely. Every race team will tell you that right now. It doesn't matter if you're Hendrick Motorsports or if you're further down the pecking order, but they have put personnel in place. They have put resources in place to help improve that performance. It has been a slow, painstaking process, but they have made progress.
1: They have, and they came into this sport like a lot of race teams. Start small and take small steps. You got to be able to crawl before you can walk. Got to be able to walk before you can run. And those are the types of things that they've been doing at Spire Motorsports. And they're starting to see fruits of their labors. Of course, getting their second ever team win earlier this year at the Talladega Super Speedway. Of course, they won with Justin Haley a few years back at the Coke Zero Sugar 400 at Daytona. But to get Carson Hocevar, their young hot shoe, into victory lane for the first time in the Cup Series. You've got Daniel Suarez over there this year, who's had some really good runs, some great qualifying efforts. Suarez has brought a different dynamic and some leadership to that team. And of course, Michael McDowell, a savvy veteran in his own right, a second place finish a week ago. This is a team now that I think, Mike, is starting to have a presence felt in the top five and top ten every week, to a point where it's not becoming a surprise anymore to talk about Spire Motorsports being a front-running team, leading laps and contending for wins. They're to a point now where it's expected to happen each and every week.
0: We are starting to see them become factors on Saturdays, that's qualifying day, and we're also starting to see them become factors on Sundays, which is race day, and that's what they're looking for. Now, they'll have a good run here or a good run there, but the key is to string those together, build that plane of consistency, then take it to the next level. You know, we joke all the time. I've said it before, and I've heard others say it as well. When you're trying to resurrect performance in a NASCAR Cup Series team, it's not turning a jet ski, it's turning a cruise ship. And it takes a lot of time and a lot of room in order to get that done. And I believe they are past the apex of that cruise ship turn, and they're starting to see some of those dividends be paid their way.
1: And Brad Gilley, of course, the anchor of the Performance Racing Network, you've watched Spire Motorsports as well, just like we have, blossom into a front-running organization.
3: Yeah, it has been fascinating to think that Jeff Dickerson, the co-owner of this team, at one point was trying to market the charter that Martin Truex Jr. had won the championship with at Furniture Row Racing. They couldn't find a buyer for it at the time, so they said, well, why don't we buy it and we start a team? At the time, they had zero race car assets, and to not only watch the team grow with the number of cars they have, but also the performance and now trips to victory lane multiple times in the NASCAR Cup Series has been very fascinating. You combine that with the growth of the team and what they've added with Daniel Suarez, who you guys had just mentioned, bringing in a young Carson Hocevar at a very early age and now re-signing him for his contract to go into the 2030s. They have two drivers right now in chase contention, and it is so impressive to see the way this team has literally gone from nothing to now being one of the top contenders in the Cup Series.
0: One of those drivers is Carson Hocevar. Alex mentioned that he's already a winner in 2026 in the NASCAR Cup Series. Took the checkered flag a

0: Weeks ago at Talladega Super Speedway. For more on Carson, back to Steve Post.
1: He has just brought the car into the attention of the crew. Beautiful paint scheme on it. A red, white, and blue paint scheme. Minor Docks, Doors, and Mores is a sponsor on the race car. That's another thing I've really enjoyed about Spire is just seeing new companies come into the sport. And this is a beautiful race car. It really, truly is. It's right here. He just literally pulled into the garage stall. What they did, they went out and did a long race, and they're very happy with the pace of the car. Luke Lambert is in the car right now. He's got his arm in looking at the data with Carson. They've handed him a tablet in there, and he literally just told Carson, the pace is really, really good. You are very close to the pace of all of the top cars here, so we are on a good course here with this. Now, at the end of that session that they did, they made a trip down pit road, and they rode him into pit box number 14 and then back out, and they felt pretty good about that as well. So they're really going over the fine details, and this is one of those tracks that Carson has a short history at. Only two starts here in the NASCAR Cup Series and a best finish of 22nd, so he's also going to run the truck race here. He's going to get some more laps this weekend, but really looking to improve their Dover performance, and this practice session sounds like it's going really, really well. As Luke Lambert has said, your pace over the course of the run is really, really good, comparable with some of the best cars here.
2: Michael McDowell from Spire Motorsports on single lap speeds is second. Carson Hocevar is eighth. Daniel Suarez has only run 10 laps today in practice. They're having some handling issues. He's all the way back in 32nd in single lap speeds. From Dover Motor Speedway, this is the Motor Racing Network, the voice of NASCAR.
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0: 45 and a half minutes remain in this NASCAR Cup Series All-Star Practice here at Dover Motor Speedway. Kyle Larson, Michael McDowell, Kyle Busch, Ryan Blaney, Brad Keselowski continue to be the top five. One driver not a part of that and nowhere near it is Tyler Reddick. He's in 23rd on the leaderboard. Chris Moner, what's going on there?
8: Yeah, very tight race car was the report from Tyler Reddick before he brought his 2311 Toyota back to the garage area. In fact, he asked to climb out of the race car, told Billy Scott, I want to get on the headset, talk to the team, look at the SMT data, because we got to figure out the tightness of this race car. That's what he's currently doing right now. He's got the War Wagon right outside the garage stall here. He's got the headset queued up with Billy Scott as they go over some of the data. Now, the longer run was where Tyler liked his race car, but it was the shorter run that really did not sit well with Tyler Reddick in this race car. Of course, the Cup Series points leader also has a very special paint scheme on this car for All-Star Weekend. It's a livery that highlights the upcoming 61st ACM Awards are going to be happening in Las Vegas. As a matter of fact, a part-timer and a reserve driver for 2311, Corey Heim, is on his way to Las Vegas to represent the team with a show car and the livery that exactly the one that Tyler is running here at Dover. So pretty cool for them to represent, but obviously right now not happy with the handling of the short run speed of that race car. But Tyler has certainly dived into the details. They'll try to get back out and make a few more runs before the end of this session.
2: Again, on single lap speech, 23rd. But on the 15 consecutive lap average, Tyler Reddick is second best there to illustrate

0: Chris's point, and he's second best on the long run to his teammate, Bubba Wallace.
1: Tyler Reddick, of course, winning the season opening three races, winning the Daytona 500, winning the following weekend at Atlanta, then the following weekend on the road course in Austin, Texas. Win four of the season came at the Darlington Raceway. Win five of the season came at Kansas about a month ago. So it has been a year of success. But one thing that I believe we've learned this year, Alex, when you listen to Tyler, as Chris described, get out of the race car. I want to get on the headset. I want to look at the data. I want to talk to Billy. They're able to take Tyler's feedback and put it in the race car for the good, for the most part. Now, every team here and there will have a swing and a miss, or they'll have a day where they're just a tad off. But for the most part, if Tyler Reddick tells Billy Scott he needs something in the race car, Billy will give Tyler what he needs. And more times than not, we'll see that Tyler Reddick Toyota Camry in the mix, more than not.
0: Yeah, we will. And this is a team that's driving and racing with a lot of confidence. Momentum is certainly a real thing, but confidence is a big part of that. And Brad, as much as you've been around it and you talk racing all the time, if you don't have the confidence, it's hard to maintain momentum.
2: Yeah, I would agree with you. And sometimes that confidence just comes from a good run or two. Sometimes for people, that confidence comes from their first trip to victory lane, knowing that they can do it. But when you lose the confidence, then you start to lose confidence in a lot of things, whether it's your ability to actually get out there and get it done on the racetrack, the confidence you have in the race cars that are prepared for you. And sometimes that's hard to find again. If you have it, you know, you can kind of stay on that road. If you don't have it, you're going to have to find it again. And that really is that intangible that could make the difference between a top 10, a top 5, a race-winning car, or finishing 32nd.
1: Tyler Reddick, again, 23rd on the leaderboard with 42 minutes to go in this practice session.
0: So we continue working under this green flag. There is cloud cover now. The entire Monster Mile is under some cloud cover now. Might be a nice little reprieve from some of the race fans. And by the way, a tip of the cap, this is Friday afternoon. There is a ton of race fans here already watching NASCAR Cup Series practice that's ongoing as we get set later on for the NASCAR Craftsman Truck Series EcoSave 200. And the NASCAR Racing Network will have that broadcast for you live today at 4:30 p.m. Eastern Time.
1: Watching Christopher Bell on the racetrack right now. The Mobile One colors on that Toyota Camry. The Pegasus right there on the door, the number 20. It's a red, white, and blue trimmed in black livery coming off the end of the back straightaway. And he is one of a few drivers, Alex, that is deciding to venture up the racetrack. We've seen a lot of drivers that have been hugging the inside of the racetrack, really working the inside lane out. Last couple of laps, we've seen Seabell get a little higher, and a little higher, especially in turns 3 and 4.
0: Yeah, and he's basically going where the car wants to go, but also just trying to figure out where he can make the most time as he's going to come to pit lane and work on that 30-mile-an-hour practice for getting on and off the pit road. But Steve Post, Christopher Bell, not only racing here this weekend, he's had a full week already.
3: Absolutely cool stuff for Christopher Bell. And, of course, we know Christopher's background. It's midgets and sprint cars and open-wheel cars. But we also know Christopher's background that he's developed a very strong rapport with the Hallmar Racing team. That's Stuart Friesen's NASCAR Craftsman Truck Series team. In fact, he drove for him when Stuart got injured last year at Watkins Glen. And Jimmy Villanueva and Christopher have been tight for years. Jimmy actually worked together with Christopher way back in the Kyle Busch Racing era. So they go back a long way, and they've developed a really good bond. Well, we know Stuart Friesen. We know he races two things. He races the NASCAR Craftsman Truck Series, and he races the Super Dirt Car Series Big Block Modifieds. Well, those worlds collided on Wednesday night nearby Georgetown Speedway, and Christopher Bell made his first start in one of those 454 cubic inch Big Block Modifieds, driving a second car for Stuart Friesen. I talked to Christopher last week at Watkins Glen, and he had a little air of uncertainty about what he was getting into. I talked to Christopher this morning, and he loved what he got into and can't wait the next time to run the Big Block Modified, and he also surpassed his expectations. He had a sixth-place run. Stuart finished second in the race, by the way. He had a sixth-place run, and at one time during that race early in the going, he was rolling from the 12th spot up to 7th and then on the 6th spot. He really had a good time and a good race car, and Christopher can't wait to do that again. And I just think it's really neat when these NASCAR Cup Series drivers take their talents out and go to the grassroots and give local local fans here in Delaware another chance to see him race, and that's what it was at Georgetown Speedway. They'll also get to see Christopher in the Truck Series race here later this afternoon, and of course then he'll be back in his full-time, his day job with Joe Gibbs Racing here. But C-Bell had a great time at Georgetown, and he is looking forward to the next time to climb aboard one of those big block modifieds.
1: Georgetown Speedway, one of two dirt tracks located in the state of Delaware, both of them being in Sussex County, the other dirt track being Delaware International Speedway in Delmar, Delaware. Let's pause 10 seconds for station identification on the Motor Racing Network. NASCAR Cup Series practice continues at Dover Motor Speedway. Motor Racing Network on the air with practice for the NASCAR All-Star Race. Mike Bagley, Alex Hayden with you topside. Steve Post, Chris Wilner in the pits and the garage. Brad Gilley, high atop turn number three, getting ready to go for our NASCAR Craftsman Truck Series coverage coming up later this afternoon on the NASCAR Racing Network. Matter of fact, at the bottom of the hour, we'll kick off our truck coverage. Practice a little delayed getting going, and it will run about 10 minutes longer into our time window for Truck Series coverage. But Kyle Larson has maximized his time spent on the Monster Mile, taking a total of 20 laps. His fastest lap was lap 2 at a 157.950 mile an hour lap. He is number 1 on the leaderboard. Michael McDowell second. Denny Hamlin has clocked in the third fastest lap. Kyle Busch fourth, and Ryan Blaney is fifth.
0: Denny Hamlin's fastest lap came on his 32nd lap of 33 that he's run. And Brad Gilley, I just noticed Denny Hamlin's made his way down pit road practicing for tomorrow's qualifying effort, but first trip didn't go as planned. Looked like he missed the entrance to pit road the lap before.
2: Yes, he did. Actually, I had mentioned earlier how Hamlin had made several runs down pit road before he actually went out and started making hot laps. Those were slow laps around the apron. This was the first time that I saw him actually try and make a hot lap on pit road, and he did. And he knew he was going to miss pit road, so he went back down on the racetrack and made a second attempt at it. This time, he's going to take a little bit of an easier run on the pit road. One thing, too, Alex, you pointed out that fast lap was on lap number 32. A lot of times in practice, we see drivers go out there and make their fastest lap the first two, three, four laps out there. That's because that's when the tires are freshest, but because they have this 90-minute practice session, they actually get two sets of tires. And that's been a big part of the practice strategy out here as far as what crew chiefs have been trying to do. When do you put the second set on? Do you go back and forth with different setups and all of the different challenges that you do have, but also the opportunities with two fresh sets of Goodyear tires for a 90-minute practice session.
1: Denny Hamlin second in NASCAR Cup Series points, 129 behind Tyler Reddick, who leads. And Denny Hamlin, one of seven winners this so far in 2026, winning at Las Vegas Motor Speedway earlier in the month of March. For more on Denny, let's check in with Chris Wilner.
4: Well, Mike, to Brad Gilley's point about the tire allocation, this is set number two for Denny Hamlin as he makes his way from pit road now back to the Cup Series garage. He actually had a flat right rear tire on his initial run. He was quickly enough to save it, get it onto pit road. They avoided damage, but spent some time in the garage after that first run, which also explains why his fast lap was a little bit later once he got out for his second run. So he pulls his Toyota Camry back into the garage, the Progressive colors on it. They're going to go ahead and it looks like have another set of tires. So now the scuff set from that opening lap minus that flat right rear tire, and they're going to go out for another run and make an adjustment. Denny's been pretty quiet on the radio, though. Said that he really felt like the grip level went away at the very end of his run, but other than that was pretty quiet. But again, had a flat right rear tire, which was the first issue I've heard, at least in my area of the garage area so far in this practice session. But again, came early, they were able to make an adjustment, save the race car, and now go to work on this second set of tires.
0: Denny Hamlin, the 2015 NASCAR All-Star winner, and also a three-time Dover winner in the NASCAR Cup Series, including the last two races here. From Dover Motor Speedway, this is the Motor Racing Network, the voice of NASCAR.
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4: Kyle Larson leads Michael McDowell, Denny Hamlin, Kyle Busch, Ryan Blaney, the top five. Carson Hocevar is sixth. Carson, 157.054 miles an hour. He set his fastest lap at lap 39. He has taken 56 laps in practice. For more, here's Steve Post.
0: Yeah, and you know, listening to Carson Hocevar talking to his crew chief, I am just fascinated as to how this plays out this weekend, because he got into a really good discussion with Luke Lambert about the car on the concrete, where it's not taking rubber and where it has taken rubber. He said it's so contingent upon where you put your right side tires, where you put your left side tires. I'll have a good lap when I put tires down on the lower groove where there's no rubber down at all. He said, I'll get my right front in the rubber, it'll slide up the racetrack. I get both of them up there and it's not bad, and the rear end wants to step out. I stay out of the rubber with half of them. He just went on and on with detail after detail about all these scenarios. And this is fascinating to me, because if indeed this track becomes so rubber sensitive, and we've talked about the fact that the resin is down all the way to the top, and we've talked about the fact that maybe this is not going to be just an exclusive bottom sensitive race, this could be really fascinating the way this plays out, not only when the Truck Series today, the O'Reilly tomorrow, but as the track heats up over the weekend as well, as the weather sunshine signs down on it. I think we're in for something that could be real interesting, and it could be one of those scenarios like we see. We talked about Christopher Bell running on a dirt track. It could be one of those scenarios where we have an evolving racetrack over the course of the race on Sunday afternoon, and that's a dynamic that should make things real interesting as these guys race for $1 million. So I love what I heard from Carson Hocevar, because there is going to be some movement and some change on this racetrack and some uncertainty on what that exactly is going to look like.
3: Carson Hocevar and Cole Custer, two Cup Series drivers, spent some time this week at the Indianapolis Motor Speedway as they practiced for the 110th running of the Indianapolis 500. Cole Custer there, first time he's been there to watch IndyCars rip around there. Carson Hocevar enjoying the time at Indy as well. Of course, Spire Motorsports, the affiliation with Andretti Global, so there is a connection there. And of course, Cole Custer with the Texas A&M sponsorship he had a little earlier this year. There's an IndyCar team that also had a little Texas A&M connection. Carson Hocevar said he would like to run the Indy 500. That's a bucket list for him. I think just about any kind of race car driver at some point would love to run the Indy 500.
4: And I'm sure if Spire Motorsports has the methods and the means, he'll be in the Indianapolis 500 with Spire Motorsports at some point. This year, though, he'll be content to race in the Coca-Cola 600 next Sunday, a race you'll hear on the Performance Racing Network. You know, Alex, there are many elements to the All-Star Race, and there are many ways to be eligible. You can be eligible through your combined finishes in segments 1 and 2. If you're not one of those already locked in, you're locked in if you're a winner of 2025 or 2026 races, plus former champions and all-star winners and the like. Well, there's another component to making the race, and that is through the NASCAR All-Star Fan Vote, where the fans have a say of who can get into the main show on Sunday as well.
3: For the drivers who aren't already locked in or race their way in, NASCAR has released at the current moment the top five fan vote getters in alphabetical order as we sit right now. By the way, you can continue to vote for drivers all the way up until 9 o'clock Eastern time Sunday morning by simply going to NASCAR.com/fanvote. And by alphabetical order, NASCAR's released them already.
4: Alex Bowman, Chris Buescher, Noah Gregson, Ryan Preece, and Connor Zillich are the top five fan vote getters in the NASCAR Cup Series garage. Interesting to note, Noah Gregson has won the fan vote for this race the last 3 years.
3: Yeah, we'll see if they can earn their way in, race their way in, or will they be fortunate enough to have the fans get behind them and vote them into the All-Star race. As we continue under the green flag, watching laps continue to click on, Bubba Wallace has run 83 laps in practice today. We go back to the garage with Chris Wilner.
5: Yeah, monitoring the Hendrick Motorsports team chatter, especially for your current fastest on single lap speed in Kyle Larson. Things have been going according to plan. There has been quite a big checklist, according to Cliff Daniels, as they wanted to cycle through some different changes. And so far, it's made the race car pretty good. Kyle Larson came on the radio now just as he brought his Chevrolet down to the garage area and said it's really good on the front grip, but I just need a little bit more grip in the rear, and then we will be on the sweet spot. So they're making that change now. Then they will go out for the long run. They've cycled to their second set of tires, so he'll go out on a fresh set of Goodyears and go make the longest run of the afternoon. I wouldn't be surprised if they continue to just finish this entire last sub 30 minutes out of this practice session. So things are good for Kyle Larson. For William Byron, we talked about him a couple of times today. They had a little bit of an issue on their last run. Said he felt some popping going into turn number three. They quickly brought his Chevrolet down, his Exalta Chevrolet, made an adjustment. According to the data and from William Byron's inputs, they feel like that has resolved itself as far as the popping is concerned. So avoiding some issues there for William Byron. By the way, you guys were talking about the Exalta and then the lineage with Jeff Gordon. It's a different paint scheme, though. Typically, it's been red and white and blue. It's this Solar Boost Orange, which was named Color of the Year 2026. And boy, it is pretty in the sunshine here at Dover.
4: Kyle Larson leads with William Byron 20th on the leaderboard with less than 27 minutes to go. From Dover Motor Speedway, this is the Motor Racing Network, the voice of NASCAR.
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4: NASCAR Cup Series practice continues here at Dover Motor Speedway. Bottom of the hour, going to be the NASCAR Craftsman Truck Series EcoSave 200. 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
3: Brad Gilley, you've been sitting up high atop the grandstand at turn number three, watching Cup Series cars rip around Dover. What types of things are you looking at?
8: You know, right now I'm looking at what seems to be a little bit of a land rush with more cars on the track and cars with different lengths of runs on their tires. For example, you got Tyler Reddick. He's coming down toward turn one right now. He just made a nice little pass on his teammate Bubba Wallace, who has been out longer on those tires. We talked about William Byron and that beautiful orange Chevrolet that he's got. Well, he's making some laps around this racetrack to try and get his last few in. But the other thing that is a big factor here today is the amount of wind that we have. And the wind is blowing from the turn one and two side to the turn three and four side. And I'll tell you guys, it's pretty intense. I know you can see the flagpoles on a lot of the haulers that are in the O'Reilly Auto Parts Series garage. Those flagpoles are visibly bending at times when the big wind gusts come through here.
4: Now, we normally get this when we go to Kansas Speedway. It seems to be that Mother Nature has turned on the wind machine at a whole lot more tracks than Kansas, including what we have here today. And it's been chilly. We got up this morning. Temperatures were in the mid-40s. But the good news is, by the time we get to the All-Star Race on Sunday, we will be awash in Delaware sunshine with a high of 88 degrees. All the fans that are congregating here at the Monster Mile are going to get a full taste of Delaware spring, and it is absolutely beautiful.
3: If you're coming to the racetrack any time this weekend, because tomorrow it's supposed to be in the low 80s and sunny, make sure you pack the sunscreen out there. And, you know, let's talk a little bit about the fan experience. If anybody's coming to the racetrack this weekend, Mike Tatoyan, president, general manager of

0: Dover Motor Speedway and his entire team, they've got a little something for everybody out here on the midway, and let alone on the racetrack.
1: It used to be, when you'd come to the racetrack, you'd just walk up to the gate, you'd scan your ticket or give them half of your ticket stub, and you'd go into your seat. Well, there's so much to do that it could almost be an afterthought to go in and watch the race. We've got the world's biggest rubber ducky or duck behind us with a couple of family members to go along with that. We've got axe throwing, we've got log rolling, we've got lumberjacking, we got sea lions and stingrays. They have actually created what's called Miles the Beach, which is they've taken sand from Rehoboth Beach, they brought it up here to create that beach experience, which they did that last year, and it was such an overwhelming hit that they brought it back. Not to mention all of the food and all of the other options here as well. There is a lot to do in that midway.
0: Tomorrow and Sunday as well, micro wrestling will be going on the midway. They'll have the wrestling ring set up there for micro wrestling. That's always a hit, a big hit with the race fans as well. But, you know, I'm just intrigued. Not only the beach atmosphere that they bring the sand in and set up the beach, but stingrays and sea lions. They have pools of water set up back there. It really is amazing. It's a carnival-like atmosphere with some great food options. First class right here. Mike Tatoin and his team have got a great fan experience this weekend.
1: And if you've yet to make your ticket plans, you're going to be passing through the state of Delaware, or if you're going to be near the racetrack, DoverMotorSpeedway.com. Get your tickets. You can also call 1-800-441-RACE. It's always a fun time here at the Monster Mile, and they know how to treat you when you walk through the gates. Going to be another episode of Mirth and Merriment here in Dover, Delaware, and the capital of the first state.
0: Again, NASCAR Cup Series practice is ongoing right now. It will be extended by 9 minutes, so it will indeed go into our NASCAR Craftsman Truck Series coverage on the NASCAR Racing Network, but don't fret. We'll be on the air with you for all of it. We'll wrap up Cup practice in the NASCAR Craftsman Truck Series broadcast. Again, we'll go 9 minutes into our coverage of the NASCAR Craftsman Truck Series race, which promises to be outstanding. There's some heavy hitters in the Truck Series race, just like we've got All-Stars going on right now, and drivers getting after it on the racetrack.
1: Yeah, Ryan Blaney, one of those drivers, he just did a textbook Dover pass. Comes right up on the back bumper of Raleigh Herbst coming off turn four, cuts that Ford Mustang to the bottom of the front straightaway, completes the pass before they get into turn number one. And Ryan, Alex, is one of those drivers that is making the bottom of the racetrack work for him, and he's carrying a lot of speed. He's gotten around Riley. He's pulled away by 15 car lengths already. Steve Post.
2: And Ryan is out there on newer tires. This is lap 11 on this set of tires. They're one of those teams that did a long run early, or a lot of laps on their tires early, and tried a few things. Jonathan Hassler just had them in the garage area, well, 12 laps ago now, and they put the new tires on, and they wanted to see what this looks like over a long run. And really, it sounds like they're very happy with the race car. Loves the way the maneuverability. You guys talked about that, the good old-fashioned Dover pass. Face it, we practice alone, and we race with a bunch of cars around, and right now it seems like Ryan Blaney has a pretty good race car, feeling good about it now as he's working to click off, I think, lap 13 on these fresher tires out on the speedway.
0: 41 total laps have been run by Ryan Blaney and counting. Most laps run in the practice session so far has been by Bubba Wallace. He's turned 98 laps as he's just come by the start-finish line on the pit lane as he's working on his pit stop entry and exit practice. 98 laps turned by Bubba Wallace is 21 more than the next driver in line with 77 laps turned by Ty Gibbs.
1: And then you've got Riley Herbst, who's turned in 71. Carson Hocevar's turned 70. Shane Van Gisbergen has turned 69. And that is just the top five. Now, the least number of laps turned. Todd Gilliland has turned 15 along with Austin Dillon. You've also got Daniel Suarez. He's turned in 26. Cody Ware, 28. And Josh Berry has only turned in 29 minutes, or 29 laps, that is, in this practice session that's been going on for well over 1 hour from right now.
0: You mentioned Gilliland and Austin Dillon, the least number of laps. They're also 35th and 36th on the leaderboard. So clearly they have got their hands full, and they've been down in the Cup Series garage trying to figure out the handling package on their race cars. Matter of fact, let's take you back to the Cup Series garage for a report with Chris Wilner.
3: And Alex, you were just mentioning Bubba Wallace leading the pack as far as laps completed with just shy of 100 in the session. He just brought his Xfinity Toyota to the garage and to the attention of Charles Tonight, his crew chief, and on the way down, he said, Charles, I know you're going to look at the lap times and panic saying, we're not good. Don't worry, we're good. I feel really good about my Toyota. So he feels like the balance is there, although the lap times may not show it. Although over the course of the long run, especially on the 10 lap average, he's pretty solid there in the top 10. So Bubba Wallace is happy with his Toyota. Think they may be close to calling it a day. Not sure yet. They may do some pit practice, but all is well in the Bubba Wallace pit.
1: Sixth overall in the 15 lap average for Bubba Wallace and 23-11 Racing. From Dover Motor Speedway, this is the Motor Racing Network, the voice of NASCAR.
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1: Seventeen minutes to go in NASCAR Cup Series practice here at Dover Motor Speedway. All-star practice wrapping up, and pretty shortly we'll be segueing into our coverage of the NASCAR Craftsman Truck Series on the NASCAR Racing Network at the bottom of the hour. This practice session will go a bit long. It was late getting started. The unique thing about Dover Motor Speedway, the infield care center located in Turn 4, when there is a patient that needs to be transported out of the racetrack, Dover doesn't have a tunnel. It's got a crossover gate at the start-finish line and one halfway down the backstretch. It has a pedestrian bridge across Turn 2, but when a vehicle needs to leave the racetrack with urgency, such as the ambulance that was taking that patient to the local hospital, they have to open up the crossover gate here at the start-finish line. They did that towards the tail end of Truck Series qualifying right after that was done. We were late getting going because they've got to take all the cables down. It's the safer barrier. Put everything back in place. Give it a good double check and a good double over, making sure everything is good to go. That is what got us late going in practice, and we're going to make up that time here on the back end, which will take us past the bottom of the hour.
0: So, yeah, we look forward to the NASCAR Craftsman Truck Series race. Again, Kyle Busch and Ty Majeski will be on the front row for that race. Promises to be an outstanding one. Their practice went off without a hitch earlier today. Those trucks really get around this track. I guess the only unique thing that happened in Truck Series practice earlier today is there was a fan that climbed up into the flag stand right behind the flag person who was facing the racetrack doing their job, and race control said, "Hey, who's that behind you?" Flag person Rich Keeter turns around and goes, "I have no idea. A fan just climbed up into the flag stand in the middle of truck practice." They got that fan down promptly.
1: And probably that was the last bit of on-track action that fan has witnessed today.
0: Yeah,
1: here
0: I would imagine.
1: At the Monster Mile. Not encouraged at all, strongly discouraged with, "I know you want to get to Keats in the flag stand, but, you know, exercise a little restraint, folks."
0: Yeah, that's just one of those you just file away. It's a funny story, but no harm, no foul. It's not encouraged, though. As we continue on with NASCAR Cup Series practice, ongoing right now, Denny Hamlin has taken a blue and white Progressive Toyota back to the garage area. Connor Zilich looking to make his first All-Star start. He's one of the top five vote-getters as we sit right now to potentially make the All-Star race. For more on Connor Zilich, here's Steve Post.
2: Now, Connor Zilich has completed about 68 laps, it looks like, out there on the racetrack. And boy, there's been one theme with Connor Zilich. The car has gotten tight every run. He's just told Randall Burnett, his crew chief, it's good for about 6 or 7 laps, and then the car just wants to slide up the racetrack. They have tried a number of different things on it, and they just struggle with getting that tight condition. Tight condition means the nose wants to slide up the racetrack. You're turning the car down in, and the nose wants to slide up the racetrack. So they have been fighting that consistently over the course of this session, and we'll just have to see how they work to get that tight condition out as they've worked through. I believe this might be their first 90-minute practice session together as a driver and a crew chief as they work around here getting ready for Sunday's All-Star race.

0: Connor Zillitz, one of 10 drivers trying to race their way into the All-Star race on Sunday. The list of drivers that are not already locked in include Noah Gregson, Daniel Suarez, Ty Dillon, A.J. Allmendinger, Chris Buescher, Todd Gilliland, Riley Herbst, Zane Smith, Cole Custer, John Hunter Nemechek, Eric Jones, Ricky Stenhouse Jr., Alex Bowman, Cody Ware, Ryan Preece, Michael McDowell, and the aforementioned Connor Zillitz.
1: Connor Zillitz, I'm watching him get around the track. He's got a khaki-colored Chevrolet this weekend with the jockey sponsorship on board. Got passed by Denny Hamlin, rather handily. Chase Briscoe is running him down as well. Christopher Bell now beginning to run him down to illustrate Steve's point a little further on the racetrack. Connor Zillitz had speed initially, but once he runs some laps, he really begins to get run down by the competition.
0: Yeah, they've got some work to do on that Trackhouse Racing Chevrolet. Kyle Larson looks to be good to go. So does Michael McDowell, Denny Hamlin with that progressive Toyota back on the racetrack, making a wide sweeping pass around Cody Ware, rocketing up onto the back straightaway. And pretty soon we'll be throwing the old red and black flags to get this practice session wound down.
1: So we continue on. The fastest on a 15 consecutive lap average has changed just a bit. Carson Hocevar is the fastest on a 15 consecutive lap average. We mentioned Connor Zillitz. He actually is second best on a 15 consecutive lap average.
0: He's doing very well, but still a whole lot work left to be done. So we'll keep tabs on Connor Zillitz and see if he's able to get better.
1: So we continue on with practice. Don't forget, bottom of the hour coming up here in just a couple of moments, NASCAR Craftsman Truck Series coverage here from the Monster Mile on the NASCAR Racing Network.
0: Looking forward to bringing you the tough trucks of NASCAR from Dover. That, again, on the way at the bottom of the hour as we draw to conclusion, at least in this time slot, our coverage of NASCAR Cup Series practice. Kyle Larson, Michael McDowell, Denny Hamlin, Kyle Busch, Ty Gibbs, the top five, Christopher Bell, Ryan Blaney, Carson Hocevar, Brad Keselowski, and Austin Cindric, the rest of the top 10. For Alex Hayden, I'm Mike Bagley, and for Steve Post and Chris Wilner, we thank you for joining us for our coverage of NASCAR Cup Series All-Star Practice from the Monster Mile, Dover Motor Speedway in Dover, Delaware.
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Your next time check will be 45 seconds to airtime. 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
1: The NASCAR Craftsman Truck Series returns to the Monster Mile for the first time since 2020, and Dover Motor Speedway is set for a wild showdown on the concrete high banks. One of NASCAR's toughest tracks is back on the schedule, where patience, precision, and survival can make the difference between victory and heartbreak. Rising stars Caden Honeycutt, Chandler Smith, and Lane Riggs are all aiming for their first Truck Series win at Dover as the championship fight heats up heading into the summer months.
2: Here's Caden Honeycutt up off of turn number 7. He's got 5 truck lengths off the corner. Checkered flag is out. We've had 2 first-time winners today at Watkins Glen, and they're the same guy. It's Caden Honeycutt. He gets his first career win in the NASCAR Craftsman Truck Series.
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2: Good afternoon, everyone. Welcome to the NASCAR Racing Network's live flag-to-flag coverage of the NASCAR Craftsman Truck Series EcoSave 200. I'm Alex Hayden. Alongside is Mike Bagley. And Mike, when the NASCAR Craftsman Truck Series finally rolls back through the gates of the Monster Mile, there's a big smile on everybody's face down there as the trucks get set to renew their love affair with this racetrack.
4: It's been 5 years, 8 months, and 23 days since the NASCAR Craftsman Truck Series has raced at Dover Motor Speedway. That's 2,092 days to be exact, and this will be the 22nd time that the trucks have squared off here on the Monster Mile, creating a lot of memories along the way. But Alex, because of that hiatus, 64% of this field has never turned a lap at Dover in a truck.
2: Yeah, and that is something that has everybody's attention. The drivers like a Kyle Busch, who won pole earlier today, who has raced here, or even the Ben Rhodes, a former champion of the Truck Series, they feel like they have a leg up on some of this competition, but there's an awful lot of talented young racers.
4: Now, if you hear the car noise behind us, which I'm sure you do, it is car noise. We're not racing trucks yet. The NASCAR Cup Series All-Star practice session has been delayed here at the Monster Mile. Matter of fact, it'll be going for about another 6.5 minutes or so as they wind down their 90-minute practice session that was late getting going. Once that practice session buttons up, we'll take the Cup cars to the garage. There's a handful of Cup Series drivers that will be racing in the Truck Series today.

0: Get ready to get buckled into their trucks for what will be a 200-lap wild ride. One of those drivers, Alex, is the driver for Spire Motorsports, who's looking to make yet another start here at the trucks today.
1: And that is Carson Hocevar. Just got out of his race car. Chris Wilner from Carmel, Indiana, in the NASCAR Cup Series practice as he tries to turn his attention now to truck racing.
2: Yeah, that's right. He's getting ready to go over to the Truck Series garage. But Carson, how was the Cup car? 90 minutes, a lot of time to work on it. How did you end it?
3: I don't think we changed anything, honestly. It was really good. I was very happy with it. So, yeah, you get 90 minutes for the first time in a long time, and we didn't change anything. But it's a good sign. We're, I think, really quick. Fastest 10, 20, 25, and 30, which is good for us. So, yeah, really happy with our race car. Hopefully it feels like $1 million, and yeah, we'll see how it goes.
2: All right, a happy Carson Hocevar as he makes the walk out of the Cup Series garage to the Truck Series garage. He'll buckle up his Spire Motorsports truck here in a matter of moments and try to win a second race of the 2026 season.
0: Carson Hocevar, eighth on the leaderboard. The driver that is seventh on that Cup Series leaderboard is Ryan Blaney, and he is standing next to Halstead, Pennsylvania, Steve Post.
4: Ryan, 90-minute practice session. First off, that's rare for us, but what did you learn and what did you work on during that session?
5: Yeah, I thought we worked on a lot. I thought we got a lot done. Like our car had pretty good pace off the truck, and then kind of tried some things that we were wanting to see what it did. And also kind of what's the car driving like? First time we've had this here, and kind of hanging on. I had a fun practice here, really, really searching for grip and hanging on. And track's rubbering in pretty nicely, so that part's good. So, yeah, I feel like we have a decent piece. It's just a matter of keeping up with the track because I feel like it's going to change a lot, especially on Sunday. And like I said, you're going to have your hands full, so you better hope that you can search around and find some grip in other places.
4: You mentioned keep an eye on the racetrack. We have the Truck Series race coming up in about a half hour. How does the racetrack evolve? What will you be looking at today that might be clues for tomorrow and into Sunday?
5: Yeah, I was honestly pretty pleased watching truck practice, how much rubber it laid down. It got pretty dark. And then we're just continuing to kind of get it a little bit rubbered in more and more. So that's really just me just seeing where does the lane progress to? Does it keep moving up higher than where the darkness is right now? You know, do we continue to push it? Do those guys continue to push it? And then what does the very bottom look like? Does it get clean? So it's just all those little things. So I feel like I pay more attention here at like the truck and, you know, the Xfinity race than I do anywhere else just because it's so tricky how the rubber gets laid down. So that part's pretty fun.
4: Pretty good. That's for sure. He's got a good race car. And just like the rest of us, Ryan's going to be keeping a keen eye on this NASCAR Craftsman Truck Series race to see what these truck drivers have to deal with here on this monster mile.
1: Cup Series practice down to the final 2.5 minutes. Back to the garage and Chris Wilner.
2: Yeah, Chase Briscoe, it's been an eventful practice session, and it just got even more eventful as his Tracker Boats and Bass Pro Shops Toyota found the wall off turns 3 and 4 just moments ago. He brought the Toyota down to the garage area. Right now, the crew's got it up on jack stands. From what the eyes can see, the bodywork looks okay. There's definitely some scrapes and some scrubs on the right rear quarter panel and the right side door. But other than that, the bodywork seems intact. Nothing caved in. So probably could have been worse, at least from Chase Briscoe from the naked eye. But the crew's getting underneath, looking at some of the suspension pieces like the toe link and things like that. But yeah, not the way he wanted to end this practice session for Chase Briscoe, who found the wall off turn 4.
0: Yeah, he hit it flush with the right side, but no doubt gave her a good pop corner exit. Always volatile here at the Monster Mile. Chase Briscoe, the only driver in this 90-minute practice session that has had a skirmish with the safer barrier.
4: Here, Ryan Blaney gets 4 tires, Sunoco Racing Fuel.
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5: Back at Dover Motor Speedway, NASCAR Cup Series practice has just buttoned up. Running a little late here, Kyle Larson wins practice. Michael McDowell, Denny Hamlin, Kyle Busch, Ty Gibbs were the fast five. The next time the Cup cars will be on the racetrack, it will be for All-Star qualifying and the Mechanics Square Pit Crew Challenge at noon Eastern time. Be sure to tune in to our coverage here on the Motor Racing Network as the Cup cars pull into the Cup garage. 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
6: And when you think back 1 week ago, it was an absolute dominating breakout weekend for Caden Honeycutt. Picked up his first career ARCA Menards Series win at Watkins Glen International, and on the very same day, he won his first career NASCAR Craftsman Truck Series race at Watkins Glen. That was on Friday. Took a flight back down to North Carolina and raced the Cars Tour Late Model Stock and Cars Tour Pro Late Model races. He won both of those races. 4-for-4 last weekend for Caden Honeycutt. He sat down with our Chris Wilner earlier this week on NASCAR Coast to Coast on the Motor Racing Network.
5: He'll swing wide out of turn number 6. He'll negotiate the short straightaway into the right-hander turn 7. On the throttle, up to the gearbox. Checkered flag in the air. Caden Honeycutt wins the General Tire 100 at Watkins Glen.
7: Well, you just heard it. That was one of 4 wins on the weekend from Caden Honeycutt this past weekend, beginning at Watkins Glen International with the ARC Menards Series race, his first career win. And he is on the hotline here on MRN Coast to Coast. Caden, appreciate you joining us. Have you recovered? And also save some for the rest of us. You did a lot of winning this past weekend.
8: Yeah, definitely all good. I'm ready for the Monster Mile this weekend at Dover Motor Speedway. So, amazing weekend to reflect on. It was really awesome. But, Monday came around and it was time for a new week and get back to work to get ready to win some more races, hopefully through the rest of the year.
7: Yeah, absolutely. Before we kind of go chronologically, I'm just asking, at what point in the weekend, whether it was maybe after the truck race Friday or even going, after the Pro Late Model race win Saturday, we're like, okay, I have an opportunity to do something special.
8: Yeah, I mean, whenever we had won those two races on Friday at Watkins Glen, I was like, man, like, I really feel like we can pull off both of them if I have the right amount of sleep and I'm energetic and I'm focused enough to get them done. We struggled in practice a little bit for both cars, but we were able to find something before qualifying and it eventually transferred the race for both of them and it was really well. Both races were really tough. The last 20 laps of the stock race, I was just hanging on for dear life, just trying to use every ounce of energy I had left because that's everything I had. I didn't have any more after that. But yeah, it was really a good weekend. Appreciate everyone that lets me go do stuff, do something like this. Does not come around very often.
7: No kidding. It was certainly fun to listen to and watch. So first on Friday was the ARCA Menards Series race, Friday afternoon. You hadn't been in an ARCA car in a couple of years. I think 2023 was your last start. So one, what was it like just getting adjusted to that? And two, talk us through the pass on Carson Brown there on lap 13, and then obviously you were able to set sail from there.
8: Yeah, I mean, it was a great car, thanks to Mohawk Northeast, Al Hanke, Bruce Cook, Steve McGowan over at Cook Racing Technologies. Everyone did a great job over there, man. Just thanks also HFR for helping us bring the car over to the Bruce's shop and putting it all together. And they were very generous to let us do that. So yeah, everyone did a fantastic job on the ARCA side. Car was really good all day, even in the rain or shine. So thanks to Bruce and all and those guys for allowing me to come back to the ARCA series and use some very valuable time that I needed to move on to the truck race after that.
7: What did you learn, though? Like, running, obviously the two vehicles that you primarily run are different, but between an ARCA car and the truck, were there things you picked up on, said, oh yeah, I'm going to use this, you know, in a couple hours?
8: Yeah, I mean, there was definitely a couple of things. One of them was turn one, braking zone, and the S's. I really wasn't doing a great job. Every other part of the course, I was great, other than the first two turns. And as soon as I figured out what I was doing wrong in that race and was able to transfer it to the truck, I was able to pick up some pace where I was leaving it. And yeah, it was really good optimal things I was able to use to carry on. And as far as relevancy, it was really close as far as more so the driving style and things like that. So that was a much easier transition to go from both cars.
7: So not only was it your first win in ARCA, which kind of for me was hard to believe, but also your crew chief, Sean Samuels, who's now become like a social media star, if you follow along with some of his content, and then obviously for Bruce Cook as well. So what were their reactions like? I can't imagine what their party was like back there in the garage.
8: Yeah, Big was definitely excited. I was excited for him. He did him and Bruce, Alexis, Chuck, all those guys do a great job at the shop putting everything together. Yeah, he's taken on to it very well. Alexis does a good job with the social media side with Cook Racing Technologies, and she took that over at the end of the year, last year, and she's done a good job promoting it. So I don't think anybody really knew what the Cook Racing team was about until she stepped along.

0: 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The Daytona 500 is underway.
1: From Daytona to Homestead, catch all the exciting side-by-side passes for the lead of the NASCAR Cup Series.
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0: Brad Keselowski up off of the corner. Ryan Blaney with a charge. Checkered flag is out. 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
0: NASCAR Craftsman Truck Series getting set to go racing here at the Monster Mile. It's been a minute, as the kids say, as we get set to put these trucks on the racetrack here in Delaware.
7: And this is a busy weekend of racing. The tough trucks of NASCAR are getting things kicked off with the EcoSave 200. 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Then, of course, the NASCAR Cup Series All-Star Race back with NASCAR Live Race Day. Motor Racing Network on the air, 12 noon Eastern. And hey, don't forget the ARCA Menards Series and ARCA Menards Series East at Toledo tomorrow night, along with the NASCAR Whelen Modified Tour racing at Seekonk Speedway. A very jam-packed and chock-full weekend of racing.
0: So we get set to put these trucks on the track. Drivers are beginning to mill around. Let's go downstairs right now and hear from some of those drivers. We'll start with Chris Wilner.
8: Ty Majeski was second in practice, second on the grid here today at Dover. Truck Series return for the first time in 6 years. Just want to get your overall thoughts. What's it like barreling a truck off here on the concrete mile?
9: Yeah, it's as fast as I remember, that's for sure. This place will take your breath away. The first lap, you kind of take it a little easy. Then lap two, we were pretty up to speed, so fast Menards Ford F-150 off the truck. That always makes your day a lot easier when you unload with the balance as close as we had it. Made a couple of small field changes balance wise and made good qualifying adjustments and set ourselves up for a good day today so far.
8: Your guys' practice and qualifying a little earlier in the afternoon. We get some cloud cover. One, how's the resin and what do you expect it to do over the course of these laps here today?
9: I think it's going to be a lot like Nashville. I think that, the upper grooves will just come in sooner. Everything will just happen at an accelerated pace. I don't really foresee much else different. I don't have a lot of experience around Dover anyway, so I don't have too much to compare it to. But overall, just happy to be here with another fast truck and get our season turned around.
8: All right, that's Ty Majeski. He's going to start second here this afternoon, coming off that 24th place finish at Watkins Glen. Could be a good rebound day for Ty Majeski.
7: Speaking of Watkins Glen, last week Daniel Hemric powered his way to a season best fourth at the Glen. Of course, Daniel driving this year for McAnally Hilgeman Racing yet again, had a good qualifying effort. He will roll off 10th today, and he's with Steve Post of Halstead, Pennsylvania.
10: Yeah, Daniel down here getting ready to go out. He's got the CRC chemicals on the car, working a little bit on the steering of the truck as well. But Daniel, I do want to follow up. We were just talking on the air here about that fourth-place finish at Watkins Glen last week. How important is it to get momentum and get things pointed in the right direction with another strong run here today?
11: Yeah, I mean, it's always important. I mean, if you have, no matter if you got the momentum.

0: before, or if you get it this week or you get it next week, at the end of the day, you show up trying to be prepared and do the best job you can. So really proud of everyone at MHR. Really appreciate CRC and Break Clean. You know, the combination with them, Brembo, Napa Auto Care, everyone that put this deal together. We've had a lot of new partners the last couple weeks. Had Delphi last week for a good run of Martin, at, not Martinsville, Watkins Glen. And yeah, it's just been fun. But man, the process, we know we're missing something in the process. We're not quite as fast as we want to be or expect to be, but at the end of the day, we're continuing to grind it out and trying to get the best results we can until we figure out what that missing piece is. But yeah, continuing to grind it out. So we do.
1: You've got a couple top 10 finishes in the truck here, but you've ran the O'Reilly Auto Parts Series, Cup Series here. What is unique about the trucks here at Dover?
0: To be honest with you, I'm kind of relearning all that. It's the first time I ran here with this M1 motor. You know, when I ran a truck here in 15 to 16, it was still the big built motor. So a lot of throttle time, I can tell you that, Postman. There's a lot of throttle time. There's a lot of just little things that make for a lot of momentum shifts. Obviously, it's been really cool. It's cloud cover now. Racetrack's been really, really fast so far for the Truck Series this weekend. And, yeah, just got to be able to maneuver and adapt, and hopefully we can do that well today.
1: That's Daniel Hemric. He starts in the 10th spot this afternoon.
2: He's got four top 10 finishes in the last six races in the NASCAR Craftsman Truck Series.
1: Here Ryan Blaney gets four tires, Sunoco Racing Fuel.
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2: 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Stage breaks will come at laps 45 and 90. 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
2: Back at Dover Motor Speedway, some heavy cloud cover rolling over the racetrack right now as the NASCAR Craftsman Truck Series getting ready to roll here. The trucks have been pulled onto the pit lane. Pretty soon, it'll be pre-race ceremonies for the EcoSave 200.
10: So let's hear from some more drivers who are standing by their race trucks right now, including a driver that is back in the series for the first time in 2 years. That driver is with Steve Post.
1: That driver is Clint Bowyer. The Ram program for college racing this year has been fascinating because they have the All-Star truck, and the All-Star truck this time is driven by Clint Bowyer as he gets ready to go. Bowyer, what are you doing? Getting ready to do a little truck racing? What brought you out of the TV booth down here to the racetrack?
11: Well, I was talking to Marvin here that runs a Ram program for Dodge, and I overheard you say that this is the All-Star truck. I want to correct you. The only reason that this All-Star truck is here this weekend is because it is the All-Star weekend, not because of me being in this thing. Behind the times, baby. I'm an old man. I'm going to be 47 years old in a week, but having a lot of fun. I believe in this truck series. I've had a lot of fun in this series over the years, competing, whether it been at RCR back in the day when it started, at KHI.

0: Fly, you know, and everything in between. Just a really good series, fun vehicle to drive. Got a lot of, you know, downforce on them, a lot of drag, a lot of side force, and you can really hustle these things. The old Ram's not bad. I want to ram somebody. You know, I don't think you can. I don't want to ram them too hard. I want to tear my truck up, my hot rod. But, you know, I don't think you can drive a Dodge Ram without doing a little bit of ram damage out there in a racetrack. You know what I mean? You know what I'm saying?
1: I know what you mean. I always mean we'll keep an eye on it. What'd you learn about returning to Dover? The racetrack, of course, there's changes with the resin and everything like that. What's your expectation of what we're going to see here in the race? Kind of as a TV analyst as much as anything else, Clint.
0: Actually, that's a really good question. It's something that Kevin and I were watching pretty closely in that Cup Series, but it was something that I saw right off the bat in this truck. The resin was applied to put rubber in this racetrack a little bit faster, and it definitely amplified that situation right off the bat in truck practice. Not 10 laps in of my run, it was already starting to build up. The track was getting pretty black, and the truck was starting to answer to that with getting tight, right? Those are all the situations that we do this for, to create some environment for racing action on this high bank racetrack. Really fast racetrack, you got to be able to move it around and adapt. If you don't have any adaptability in this race vehicle, you're in big trouble. Just got done with Cup practice, watched the guy, and same principle applies. You know, that low downforce, high horsepower package really lends to a good environment on this particular racetrack. I think we're in for a treat. Qualifying is going to be a premium. We all know, right, it's hard to pass in this racetrack, and then all of a sudden you add on kind of the motocross. I come from a motocross background, so it's the best of those two, you know, events. You got two segments there, you know, I don't think you can sandbag. You know what I mean? I don't think you can hold back to try to better yourself in the first, and you better capitalize on any situation given it to you, whether it be the first one or the second one. You're going to need some points, and you're going to have to be up front. Positions are going to be hard to come by here.
1: That'll be good. Did you say 47 years old? What happened?
0: I don't know, buddy. We're getting old.
1: We're getting old. We're still here at the racetrack. That's Clint Boyer. He starts in the 22nd spot.
2: Driving the free agent truck, Colic Racing just announced Parker Kligerman will take the reins of the truck that Clint's driving today at the Michigan International Speedway coming up on June the 6th. Let's talk to one of the series regulars, Gio Ruggiero, driving for Tri.

on June the 6th. Let's talk to one of the series regulars, Gio Ruggiero, driving for Tricon Garage in 2026. Finished Watkins Glen. A very frustrating weekend for him last weekend. The truck has had a lot of speed all year, had speed on the road course, and we expect him to be in the mix today. The 19-year-old from Seekonk, Massachusetts, will start third. Let's get his thoughts in this driver spotlight presented by Toyota Racing. Your race, your story. 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Back to

0: on the ARCA race here a couple of years ago, so you know, haven't been here in I think 2.5 years, but yeah, I'm excited for the race. I think we got a really fast truck, and I think it's going to be a little bit interesting with you know, the way the rubber laid down in practice here, especially after the Cup cars just practiced for about 2 hours. So I think that's going to kind of affect the way our race is at the start, and we'll see what it does.
1: It's going to be a little cooler now too. So do you expect this to move around a little bit, give you an opportunity to do some searching out there?
0: Yeah, I hope so. I hope we put on a good race, and I hope there's you know, multiple grooves that come in.

0: Nation on the NASCAR Racing Network. NASCAR Racing Network is live at the Monster Mile, Dover Motor Speedway. Alex Hayden alongside Mike Bagley, Steve Post, and Chris Wilner on the pit lane. In a moment, we'll welcome back to the turns, Brad Gilley.
1: And we'll get Brad's thoughts in a moment as he gets set to go high atop turn three. Driver introductions being waved off because of the tardiness of NASCAR Cup Series practice. We will have pre-race ceremonies for the EcoSave 200 coming up as our coverage for the Monster Mile continues.
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1: 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Brandon Jones of Joe Gibbs Racing is going to be starting a truck today for Tricon Garage. This will be the second time this year he's done it. The first was at Texas. He finished fourth. He'll start today in sixth. Let's go back to Chris.
7: It was a really good qualifying effort there for Brandon Jones, who, of course, pulling double duty this weekend. So we were just talking about what translates. So I guess for you, besides winning the race, what is the goal? What do you want to learn for tomorrow's O'Reilly Auto Parts race?
8: Yeah, luckily we've got a really good, I think, Spectracide Toyota Tundra today. We qualified great. We qualified sixth. It's always unknown for me in qualifying these trucks. It's so much commitment in qualifying and so much on-throttle time that I'm not still quite up to speed yet on. But having a really good time with it. I think we've got, a really good truck to go race tonight. I'm hoping to learn how much this spray that they put down just migrates throughout the day. You know, I think that the grip is going to be high pace for the race this afternoon, but if we do move to the middle lane, I'll know going forward for tomorrow, and I think that'll give me a one-up on the guys that we're racing around. So I'm looking forward to it. I've been chasing a Monster Trophy for a long time. I want to collect that one, so I hope it's today in the truck, and if it's not, we'll get ready for the O'Reilly race tomorrow.
7: Yeah, he's got two shots at it. That's Brandon Jones starting sixth today. First truck race here at Dover since the KBM days back in 2019.
0: Where he had three top 10 finishes and five Dover starts.
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1: Back here at the Monster Miles, we close in on opening ceremonies. You know, Mike, this NASCAR Craftsman Truck Series, this is the halfway mark of their regular season, and it's also their third race in a row of six in a row, which will be their longest stretch of the campaign.
3: That stretch kicked off at Texas Motor Speedway back on May 1st. Carson Hocevar won that one. Caden Honeycutt picked up the win at Watkins.

0: then Michigan, then an off weekend, then a trip to San Diego for the triple out there on the Naval Base, two more off weekends, then a trip to Lime Rock, North Wilkesboro, Indianapolis Raceway Park, a couple of more off weeks, a trip to Richmond, and then we begin the chase with a trip to New Hampshire Motor Speedway on August 22nd.
1: Caden Honeycutt is currently the championship point leader, 29 points over the second-place truck of Chandler Smith. Lane Riggs, 43 points in arrears. Then it's Gio Ruggiero and Christian Eckes, the top five in championship points.
0: First time the NASCAR Craftsman Truck Series has raced here in 6 years. Kyle Busch, the all-time winner with four. Nobody else in the field has any wins here at Dover. Will it be Kyle or the field? We're about to find out. Now let's go trackside for pre-race ceremonies.
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3: Most gracious and loving God, we ask your blessings upon this day, that we may experience good weather and high spirits. 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
0: Back here at the Monster Mile, drivers are climbing aboard their race trucks. 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Stage 1 will conclude at lap number 45. We'll go 45 more laps to lap number 90 to wrap up stage number 2 in the advertised distance of lap 200. That's 200 miles in the EcoSave 200. 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
6: Pole sitter for today's race, Kyle Busch, is the winningest Truck Series driver here at the Monster Mile. Four times he's visited Victory Lane. Johnny Sauter has won this event three times. Then a whole host of drivers with only one win here, including Todd Bodine. Kurt Busch has won here. Hall of Famer Mark Martin, Ted Musgrave, even Tyler Reddick, and Scott Speed. And there's a guy by the name of Scott Riggs back in 2001 that won a race here as well.
7: Alex, we talk about the challenging nature of Dover Motor Speedway and how it caters to veterans, but in the NASCAR Craftsman Truck Series, there is a list of drivers that have gotten their very first series win, and it came here on the high banks of Dover Motor Speedway. Eric Almirola did it back in 2010, Brian Scott in 2009, Scott Speed in 2008, Chad Chapman in 2004, and Jason Leffler got his first win in the NASCAR Craftsman Truck Series back on May of 2003. So while being a veteran does pay off at Dover, sometimes it's the young'uns, as they say, taking it to the veterans alike here.
6: And it's a matter of you got to have a comfortability as a driver on a tough racetrack like this because of all the G-forces that come with it, diving off into the turns, rocketing up the hill, exiting the corners, and you can't be bashful here. You better have a heavy right foot.
7: And you don't have a lot of time to get the job done. This race is 200 laps. I was talking to Matt Pusha in the garage earlier this morning. He says, depending on how the opening segment of this race goes, if we go caution free, it could be very well that you can go a lap down in the first 30, 40 laps or so of this race. So you got to get to the whip. You got to stay to it. You got to get going, because the last thing you want to do is get a lap down and not be the free pass car and not be able to get back on the lead lap under a caution flag. And you got to work and bump and grind for everything you get here.
6: And we don't know how many cautions we're going to have total, but we do know of only two caution flags, and that's the end of the stage break. So, you know, it could happen. The most cautions in a Truck Series race here happened in 2005. We had 11 total caution flags, but we know, and we're guaranteed two today.
7: We have seen sanitary racing here at Dover. We've also seen rough and tumble racing here at Dover. Question is, what are we going to get today? 64% of this field has never turned a lap in a truck at Dover. Buckle up and hang on. Trackside for the command right now.
8: 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Please welcome, from EcoSave, Virginia Haskins and her niece, Eva Robertson.
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6: 36 NASCAR Craftsman Truck Series trucks come to life on the pit lane. We'll introduce you to the starting lineup and put the green flag in the air coming up next.

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1: Caleb Costner will start 36th today. Spencer Boyd starts 35th. Destiny Spurlock becoming the first black female to ever race in a NASCAR National Series race will start 34th. Then it's Natalie Decker. She'll start 33rd. Tony Breidinger, she'll take her truck from the 32nd starting spot. And Frankie Muniz starts 31st.
5: Tyler Ankrum will start in 30th with Chris Wright in 29th. Corey LaJoie is her 28th starter. 27th will be Christian Eckes. Justin Haley, 26th. Luke Baldwin will roll off from the starting grid in 25th. Dawson Sutton starts 24th. William Sawalic will start 23rd. Clint Bowyer in the free agent truck for the Ram effort for College Racing. He'll start 22nd. And Tanner Gray rolls off in 21st.
1: Parker Eatman will start 20th. Grant Enfinger goes 19th. Carson Hocevar starts 18th. Brendan Queen will start 17th. Minnie Tyrell starts 16th. Cole Butcher 15th. Chandler Smith goes from 14th. And Stuart Friesen qualified 13th. Stuart will drop to the tail end of the field as they had unapproved adjustments before the start. Ben Rhodes will start 12th. And Lane Riggs will start 11th.
5: Field is pulling onto the high banks of the Monster Mile for their pace and parade laps. Here are the top 10 starters. Daniel Hemric will start the race today in 10th. Andres Perez will start in 9th. Ross Chastain making another start in the NASCAR Craftsman Truck Series. He'll roll off in 8th with Jake Garcia in 7th. Brandon Jones will start a truck for Tricon Garage in 6th. Christopher Bell's making a start today as well. He'll start 5th. Caden Honeycutt rolls off in 4th. Gio Ruggiero in 3rd. Ty Majeski will start on the outside of the front row. And Kyle Busch won the pole earlier today. He'll lead the field to the green flag after setting a qualifying time of 22.258 seconds with a speed of 161.740 miles per hour.
1: The Monster Mile, 1 mile in length. It is a concrete surface and it is symmetrical. 1,076 feet on the front stretch, same with the back stretch. Straightaways are banked 9 degrees. When they race off into the corners, they don't lift much here at the Monster Mile. To cover all the action for the NASCAR Racing Network for us this afternoon, the anchor of the Performance Racing Network from Fort Worth, Texas, Brad Gilley.
6: Well, Alex, a lot of times when we head to a high bank racetrack, when they go into the corners, we say they're climbing the banking. It's just the opposite here at the Monster Mile. They dive down into the banking. When they set those trucks up, ideally they're right there on the bottom of the racetrack until it starts to rubber in and move up the groove. When they climb off of the banking, however, onto that 9-degree bank straightaway, like they have on the back stretch here at the Monster Mile and on the front stretch, well, that's where things can start to get treacherous. When you run your way up to the outside safer barrier, you want to be right up there, right side door to the edge before you head into turn number 3. Turn number 3 has a bridge over it. It's the Exalta Raptor Coatings Bridge, and sometimes that can create just a little bit of an odd shadow and make it a little difficult for these trucks to find their line. When they dive down into the 24 degrees of banking in turn number number three, they have an option. Do they take the second groove? Do they take a shallow entry and try and diamond the corner to try and lengthen that straightaway? That's a decision they have to make. If they're side by side with another truck, that makes things really tough. When they come around turn four, either they hit the front straightaway or they come onto pit road. That's where it can become very treacherous here at the Monster Mile.
5: Sunset has begun here in Dover, Delaware. Sunset time, 8:08 p.m. NASCAR sets adverse condition times when tracks don't have lights. Dover Motor Speedway does not have a lighting system. So if for some reason we get tangled up and delayed, the adverse time and the conclusion of the race will be straight up at 8 p.m. Eastern Time. Although, Alex, I don't see us having any problems today. Right now we are bathed and awash in beautiful Delaware sunshine as sunset has begun.
1: Absolutely right. And this 200-mile race usually clicks off in a hurry. Time now for a final thought before the drop of the green flag from pit road, starting with Steve Post.
7: Veteran driver Ben Rhodes has six starts here at the Monster Mile, including the last four where he had top 10 finishes, including a best year, a fourth back in 2017. Had a chance to catch up with Ben this morning. I said, are you in the camp that is happy to be back here? And he just lit up. He said, I love this place. I love running this racetrack. It's a challenging track. We talk about dropping down on the corners, as Brad Gilley just said, racing up off from the corner into the straightaway, and he loves this track. He starts in the 12th spot here, needs a good bounce back after a 32nd place finish at Watkins Glen. We'll be keeping an eye on Ben Rhodes. Chris Wilner.
8: Well, Steve, post some history this weekend at Dover with three women in the field this afternoon. The last time that was the case was Knoxville 2021 with Jennifer Jo Cobb, Jessica Friesen, and Haley Deegan. Today it's Tony Breidinger, Natalie Decker, and Destiny Spurlock. Natalie has the most experience with 15 O'Reilly Auto Parts Series starts and 33 starts in the Truck Series. Tony Breidinger is back with a multitude of Arca Menard Series starts as well as truck starts. But for Destiny Spurlock, this is start number one, making history as the first black woman to make a series start, and she has some experience in the ARCA side on the big tracks, but this is her first dance with the Monster Mile. Today she said it's all about finishing the laps, but there are definitely some nerves. Congratulations to Destiny on making her first start here today.
5: Tip of the cap to the ladies joining us for the proceedings in the Eco Save 200 here at Dover Motor Speedway. We have just gotten the two to go indicator, so we're going to take a couple of more laps around the Monster Mile before we turn them loose. You know, Alex, when the trucks raced here beginning back in 2000, it was always the late Friday matinee, 5 o'clock Eastern. That gives a chance for the folks to button up work, grab the kids, grab a cooler, get on out here to the racetrack. There are a lot of camping folks here that have made their way into the grandstands. And, of course, this is just the tip of the racing and broadcasting iceberg this weekend here in Dover.
1: Yeah, it is. And there's a nice crowd on hand. Now, tomorrow, we'll be back with you in the Motor Racing Network, NASCAR Cup Series pole qualifying, and the Mechanics Wear Pit Crew Challenge at 12 o'clock Eastern Time. You can hear that. Then tomorrow afternoon at 3:30 p.m. Eastern, it's the Bet Rivers 200 for the NASCAR O'Reilly Auto Parts Series, leading up to the main event Sunday, the NASCAR Cup Series All-Star Race, high noon Eastern Time.
5: Can't wait to bring you all the coverage this weekend from Dover Motor Speedway. Of course, the month of May, a busy month as far as motorsports is concerned, but all eyes this weekend for full-fendered trucks and cars on Dover, Delaware. And as we work our way next week, it will be Memorial Day weekend where all eyes will be on Concord, North Carolina and Indianapolis, Indiana. Alex, before you know it, we'll be turning the calendar page to the month of June.
1: It's nuts. I mean, my parents always said, boy, time flies. I understand it now that I've gotten up in age. Things really do whip by in a hurry. As Rich Keeter on top of the flag stand gives us the one to go, we'll go green flag racing next time by. Pole winner Kyle Busch will elect to start the race to driver's right on the outside of the front row. That means Ty Majeski will have to go to the inside of the front row for the initial start.
5: Alex is a lifer. There's nothing like a day spent here at Dover Motor Speedway when the field gets to one to go. Very exhilarating, very exciting. And the questioning of what's next, what's coming up, who's going to take this race by the reins, and who's going to get their arms around this race, because we've seen over the years, especially in the Truck Series, the ebbs and flows, the comers and the goers. Will it be a clean race? Will it be one of those rough and tumble races I was referring to earlier? A lot of excitement in the air as the trucks are a half a lap from going under the green flag.
1: They work their way down the back straightaway, lined up two by two. These trucks are pristine. The paint schemes are glistening in that Delaware sunshine. And let's hope that everybody can keep their trucks pristine and fenders in the right directions when the checkered flag flies.
5: Fingers are crossed. I know down on pit road, and everybody with a hushed breath right now and a lot lot of excitement as we get set to go this afternoon and bring you 200 laps for the Tough Trucks of NASCAR. They are lined up double wide behind the pace truck, and pretty shortly that pace truck heads to pit road. It's doing that right now. And with the start of the EcoSave 200 from Goldsboro, North Carolina, here's Alex Hayden.
1: Field works their way into turn number four. Rich Keeter on top of the flag stand looks them over closely. Onto the main straightaway. Green flag goes in the air. And the NASCAR Craftsman Truck Series is racing at the Monster Mile. Kyle Busch's red, white, and blue Chevrolet works to the outside of the highlighter yellow Ford. That truck is Ty Majeski.
6: Ty Majeski is not going to let Kyle Busch get the lead. He stays pinned to the inside, but as they head into turn number three, Kyle Busch on the outside. He has the advantage as they race to four.
5: He dives it deep into turn number three, and Busch will slide wide off the corner. Who will lead at the start-finish line? Kyle Busch will lead. Ty Majeski with Caden Honeycutt rounding out the top three. They begin to stack up from fourth on back.
6: A couple of those trucks that are stacking up from fourth on back. Bagman, you see Brandon Jones right now. He is running on the outside of Daniel Hemric. Kyle Busch heads into turn number three, chased by Ty Majeski and Caden Honeycutt.
1: Further back, Brendan Butterbean Queen gets crossed up off of turn number two. Had to roll out of the throttle. Got put in the middle three wide. That was an unsavory pocket of traffic as the leaders funnel back to the backstretch.
6: Back and forth, Gio Ruggiero has tucked in front of Brandon Jones. Behind him, you got Christopher Bell. And now you see a truck really running up to his rear tailgate right now. That's Ross Chastain, whose truck is painted like a Delaware police car.
5: Off the corner, here they come. Further back, Clint Bowyer really having a hard time in his Dodge Ram. He about wadded up the field off the end of the back straightaway. He since has sorted his fares out and will tuck in. Leaders off two and onto the backstretch.
6: Kyle Busch now starting to pull away from Ty Majeski and Caden Honeycutt. You have a little more of a gap now back to Gio Ruggiero. Then you have Brandon Jones, Christopher Bell, Ross Chastain, and Jake Garcia.
1: That's the top eight. Daniel Hemric is ninth. Ben Rhodes currently runs in position number 10. Christopher Bell, starting to get some heat applied to the tailgate of his truck.
6: And that's Ross Chastain as they come off of turn number two. Chastain has to back it down a little bit. He is going to run in the tire tracks of Christopher Bell. As they dive down into the banking of turn number three, Chastain continues to chase.
5: That is the race for sixth and seventh onto the straightaway. About the first 20, 22 trucks or so, single file in formation as everybody continues to get their sea legs under them. Let's pick up the battle for second on the backstretch.
6: And right now, Ty Majeski has it. Caden Honeycutt now drives right up to his tailgate. We're talking about a half a truck length of difference. Honeycutt tries to look low as they head into three.
1: Honeycutt now drifts wide up off of turn number four. Couldn't find any room downstairs. Might as well drift back up topside. Ty Majeski not worried at all as he maintains the runner-up spot.
6: You get the impression that Caden Honeycutt has a faster truck right now. You've got Toyota versus Ford. Honeycutt now chasing him back into turn number three. He'll try and look low again. This time, Majeski's going to block. Caden Honeycutt will drift wide.
5: He'll swing wide coming off the corner and will lose a half truck length in the process. Chandler Smith running in position 15 right now. Chris Wilner, is there a problem on that truck?
8: Yeah, he reported, Mike, just about lap number two of the race that I've got a small vibration. Feels like it's in the right rear. His crew chief, John Leonard, said, well, let's stay out and monitor it. So nothing too concerning, but certainly not a good feeling for Chandler Smith, who started 14th, already lost a position early.
1: Natalie Decker, one of the three females in today's race, having to serve a pass-through penalty right now. She was dinged by NASCAR for a start violation. Change lanes before she got to the start-finish line. She is going to go a handful of laps down now as we continue to race here under the green flag.
5: Off turn four, Kyle Busch will bring him to the line to complete nine. Here's a Kyle Busch stat of the day for you. Kyle Busch has won 13 of the last 16 races when he led the first lap, and he's done it in the last four. Kyle Busch firmly in control as he rockets up off turn two.
6: Kyle Busch very comfortable on the racetrack right now as he continues to pull away from the battle with Ty Majeski and Caden Honeycutt. A little further back, I've been watching Ben Rhodes work his way up through the field. He's running eighth right now, about six truck lengths behind Ross Chastain.
1: Ross Chastain has a clean racetrack in front of him. Same with Ben Rhodes at the moment. And Brad, it almost just seems like these drivers have just feeling out their race trucks early on as we got a battle for second under the bridge.
6: Caden Honeycutt now drives to the outside of Ty Majeski. Majeski leaves that lane open. Honeycutt able to complete the pass as they go into three.
5: Not only will he complete the pass, he'll pull away from Ty Majeski by two truck lengths. As they come across the line, the separation between first and second was 1.2 last lap. It's now 1.4. Let's see what Caden can do tracking down the race leader.
6: Caden Honeycutt, we'll see if he can pull up to Kyle Busch behind them a little bit. We've got a battle just outside the top five. Christopher Bell putting pressure on Brandon Jones a lap ago. Jones was putting pressure on Gio Ruggiero.
1: Yeah, these drivers mixing it up here. Again, there's resin that has been applied to the racing surface in the corners, and these drivers are taking full advantage. Here's Christopher Bell to the inside now of the truck of Brandon Jones.
6: Brandon Jones is not going to let the spot go easily. He thinks about crossing over, now thinks better of it. These trucks are now going to head into turn number three. Jones right on the tailgate of Bell.
5: 13 laps complete. Kyle Busch has led everyone so far. His lead is a second and a half over Caden Honeycutt. Ty Majeski, Gio Ruggiero, Brandon Jones the top five. That changes now as Bell will get around Jones to take that fifth spot. It's then Jones, Chastain, Rhodes, Garcia, and Daniel Hemric, the top 10. So, Alex, we've completed 13 laps. Everything fairly calm so far. It's a little too early to be pushing the point, but it's never too late to push a point here at Dover, considering how strung out this field has gotten, and lapping will begin shortly.
1: And encouraging to see that there is the ability for drivers to just go up and pass, whether they want to go around the outside, like Caden Honeycutt did for the second spot on Ty Majeski, or to the inside. You can make a pass as well going into the turn, like we saw Christopher Bell do on Brandon Jones. The Monster Mile, awfully racy.
5: Lapping has begun. Kyle Busch is showing the way, extending his lead now over Caden Honeycutt to 1.7 seconds.
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5: 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Caden Honeycutt, Ty Majeski, Gio Ruggiero, Christopher Bell, the top five. We've got 27 laps remaining in the opening stage of the EcoSave 200. 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
5: Back at Dover, lapping has begun in the EcoSave 200. Natalie Decker, Caleb Costner, Destiny Spurlock, Tony Breidinger, Spencer Boyd, and Frankie Muniz have all gone a lap in arrears, leaving 30 trucks on the lead lap at this moment.
1: 23 laps to go here in the opening stage of the EcoSave 200 for the NASCAR Craftsman Truck Series. Pretty good racing all the way around this racetrack right now, and we're continuing, Brad Gilley, to see just about every lane beginning to be used here in the corners. So we see trucks starting to go all the way up towards the safer barrier.
6: Yeah, you know, Alex, one of the more aggressive trucks I'm watching right And now they're heading into turn number one has been Christopher Bell. He's been chasing Gio Ruggiero, almost had him in lap traffic. But Bell seems to be the one who's willing to go the highest, at least, on the turn three and four side of the racetrack. That could be to his peril, however, as Brandon Jones is hoping to take the spot back from him.
5: That's a good stacking up of traffic from fourth on back. Coming to the main straightaway, Gio Ruggiero, Christopher Bell. You've also got the truck of Brandon Jones. Ross Chastain and Jake Garcia are in that mix.
6: Yeah, this is a pretty good battle now hitting the back straightaway. Gio Ruggiero is running in that four spot behind Ty Majeski. Then you have Christopher Bell. And then, as you mentioned, Brandon Jones, Ross Chastain. And I'll tell you what, Ben Rhodes, he's another man on the move. He's on the outside.
1: Ben Rhodes is a driver that's raced here in a truck before, and he's got all kinds of experience around the Monster Mile, trying to make some headway here in the opening stage of this one. A truck now off the pace. Daniel Hemric here going down the main straightaway. Not sure what the problem is, Mike, but Hemric well off the pace.
5: He is well off the pace. He is on the bottom lane of the racetrack, and it's going to create a tight squeeze coming off turn two. He is not on the apron. He is at the lowest possible portion of the racing groove, and he came out of the throttle out of turn four, and that truck looks like it has just lost power, Alex, coasting extremely slowly off the end of the back straightaway.
1: Not at all what he needed either. He is ninth of the 10 drivers currently that are in the chase. So Hemric, with whatever kind of a problem he's suffering right now, is getting that truck all the way down to the apron finally to come to the pit lane. So a tough break early on here for Daniel Hemric.
5: One of the first drivers to find a trouble area of this racetrack, or at least find trouble with the performance of their truck. Again, as Alex mentioned, he is on the pit lane, but limping very slowly. Pit road speed at Dover, 30 miles an hour. That in itself is slow, and he's going slower than that as he will just limp his truck to his pit stall. All of this going on, lap 28 on the board, 17 to go in the opening stage.
1: I don't think he's going to make it to his pit box. He's still 15 or so boxes away, and he is now at a snail's pace, is Hemric, trying to get that truck back to his pit box. Steve Post, any idea what the problem is for Hemric?
7: Well, just the engine shut off, as you said, and I think now he's rolling the starter to get up off from the racetrack, and he's taking it up actually into the truck garage. So something electrical, I believe, or mechanical on the engine shut it off, and he just tried to get down pit road, and now he's taking it. There's a chute that goes up to the truck garage, and he's taking it up into that garage area. So not what Daniel Hemric was looking at after starting 10th here earlier today.
5: Well, he's trying to get up there. However, he does not have horsepower. He's going to need manpower, because as he turned into that opening to go up the hill, across the horse track, and into the Truck Series garage, the truck has come to a complete halt. And now crew members from his team and other teams are basically going to push him up and into that garage. And that is just a painstaking effort. Daniel cannot be happy behind the wheel of that Chevrolet.
1: No, and they're starting to undo the tailgate area of that truck. The bed covering, they're trying to take that off. So they're going to go to work, it looks like, right there in the chute around the fuel cell. Not sure if it's a pickup problem or what the issue is, but a lot of smoke now was starting to come out of that truck as they begin to crowd around and try to diagnose what the gremlins are at the back of that truck.
5: And they've indicated that they're going to push that truck to the garage to figure out what's going on with Daniel Hemric. He would be the first retiree. 13 to go in stage one. Kyle Busch leads now by 2.1 seconds.
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5: 11 laps to go in the opening stage. Kyle Busch continues to lead. The fastest truck on the racetrack, though, is Brandon Jones from Tricon Garage. He is running sixth. So it's Kyle Busch, Caden Honeycutt, Ty Majeski, Christopher Bell, and Gio Ruggiero. From Dover Motor Speedway, this is the NASCAR Racing Network, home of the tough trucks of NASCAR.
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18: Side by side into one, Zilich trying to get the advantage up high, puts the squeeze on Eric Almirola. Connor Zilich by half a car length off turn two.
3: We have you covered from the green flag to the checker.
18: Connor Zilich to the lead, but they're four wide behind him.
3: The voice of NASCAR.
5: Here comes Jesse Love to the start-finish line. He'll win at Phoenix.
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5: With seven laps to go in the opening stage here at Dover, let's check in on who's getting it done on the track right now. Presented by Craftsman. DIY projects always sound simple until they're not.
6: Got trouble here in turn number three. We got a truck now on the inside retaining wall. A lot of smoke coming from this one, Mike Bagley. And it looks like Destiny Spurlock, unfortunately, has some front end damage to that truck.
1: She does. It's wrinkled up the front of the machine going down into turn number three. That's an awkward spot, too, because you've already come up off of turn two. And more times than not, Mike, that means you get a little loose off turn two and you fight the steering wheel, correct, overcorrect. And by the time you get to the end of the back straightaway, you're going to lose control of that race truck. Dover's known as a self-cleaning racetrack.
5: Indeed it is, and that's the last thing you want to get crossed up on your steering. Coming off the end of the back straightaway into turn three. It's five laps to go in the stage, Alex. It's going to be questionable whether or not we can get this stage resumed. If we do not, Kyle Busch would win. Right now, the top five, Caden Honeycutt, Ty Majeski, Christopher Bell, and Gio Ruggiero.
1: And Destiny Spurlock did exactly what we were talking about. Came off turn two, was loose, back and forth, trying to correct that fishtail. It's almost like when you're a kid on a skateboard going down a hill, you get the old speed wobble, and you start going back and forth, and then all of a sudden it just gives up on you. She nosed it into the outside safer barrier, and to Mike's point about the self-cleaning track, right down the banking, and nosed it then with the left front into the inside safer barrier.
5: Andres Perez almost got collected in that as well. He was to her inside coming off the corner, but as her truck whipped back to driver's right, he was able to escape unscathed. On the bottom of the racetrack. Pit road will be open, and everybody in the front five or so coming down pit road. Three takers up front will stay on the racetrack. These pit stops will take place at lap 41. Kyle Busch will lead them onto pit road. Caden Honeycutt and others staying on the track include Dawson Sutton, Stuart Friesen, also Corey LaJoy and others. Let's cover Kyle Busch's stop.
7: Kyle Busch brings the automobile in down to Brian Patty. Very happy with the race car. No real adjustments on it. Here's four-tire Sunoco Racing Fuel. Here's Lane Riggs into the attention of his crew. Ty Majeski is then going to be four-tire Sunoco Racing Fuel. Truck got just a little bit tight over the course of that run. Caden Honeycutt is in. Ross Chastain is in. And Brandon Jones got tight over the course of the run, Chris Wilner.
8: Carson Hocevar said, I was super

0: the lap back and is the beneficiary of the free pass. That driver that gets the lap back will be Luke Baldwin. We do have a speeding penalty that's going to be issued.
1: Caden Honeycutt was first off pit road, but he won't be first to the green flag. Too fast off pit road, and that will ultimately surrender the lead back to Kyle Busch, who was second off the pit lane. An unfortunate set of circumstances for Caden Honeycutt, who have to start at the tail end of the field. So it will be Kyle Busch, technically the first off pit road, with Ty Majeski coming off in second, Gio Ruggiero in third, Ross Chastain fourth, and Christopher Bell off the pit lane in position number five.
0: And now, Mike, with just a handful of laps left in the opening stage and an impending second caution flag, the trucks that are a lap down are going to stay on the racetrack and take the wave around. So they'll get their lap back and just basically have to run a lap, maybe two, depending on how quickly we can get back under the green flag here. But they'll be able to get their lap back and then be able to pit when the caution flag comes back out for the end of stage number one.
1: Let's get an update on the issues for Tyler Ankrum. He came to pit road a moment ago, and the crew was working on that truck. Chris, what was the problem?
2: Yeah, well, Tyler came over the radio first off and said that, "I thought it's blowing up. I'm losing all sorts of fuel pressure and things like that." Then the truck came to life, and then it came off again. So they brought it down pit road, changed four tires and fuel, and it sounds like it's either a fuel pickup issue or a fuel pump issue. Mark Hillman, the crew chief, has a fuel pump with the crews on standby, and Tyler Ankrum's going to try to at least get through the end of this first stage. But there is a cause for concern, not getting enough fuel to the engine of the Tyler Ankrum truck. Steve Post?
3: Funny you say that, Chris, because his teammate, Daniel Hemrick, it was a fuel pump failure for Daniel Hemrick. That explains them going under the back of the truck and trying to assess what was going on. It was a fuel pump failure, so some of the McAnally Hildeman trucks, two of them now having, one has potential fuel pump problems, another has a failure.
0: Second speeding penalty is going to be issued by the NASCAR police on pit lane as well. Ben Rhodes is going to get busted for speeding. He was being scored in the 11th position, so Ben Rhodes, along with Caden Honeycutt, are going to fall to the tail end of the longest line for, let's see if we get a one to go or not. We will. We'll get the one to go this time. So a bad penalty, but Mike, at least they know there's going to be a caution flag here in another lap and a half or so.
1: Cole Buescher stays on the racetrack. Butterbean Queen, second. He stayed out as well. Kyle Busch, Ty Majeski, Gio Ruggiero rounding out the top five. They're getting one to go now. When they come to the line, they'll get the green flag, and that'll be the final lap of stage one, and that will set up a very intense one-mile sprint to the conclusion of this opening stage.
0: By the way, the fact you mentioned a couple of those drivers and Cole Buescher and Brendan Queen staying on the track on old tires, that's going to have everybody's attention as the drivers and so Cole Buescher will elect a restart on the outside lane, and Butterbean Queen will go to the bottom side of the front row. So those two drivers who stayed on the racetrack on the old tires are going to be occupying the front row after they had the opportunity to choose.
1: Midway down the back straightaway, we are doubled up for the restart. Cole Buescher, Butterbean Queen on the front row for that one. What will Kyle Busch do? Will he stack them three wide to the outside? He will restart on the outside of that second row. And again, this is a one-lap sprint to the end of stage one in the EcoSave 200. Pace truck is on pit road. Here we go. Pull your belts tight.
0: The field works their way through turn four. They got to get to the Echo Park Automotive restart zone before they can jump back on the loud pedal. Cole Buescher on the outside lane is there. Green flag goes back in the air. Front row on the older tires getting all kinds of assistance. Everybody shoving the tailgates as they work their way back to turn one. Buescher gets away with the lead.
4: Where do you go on this one? Cole Buescher now tries to dive to the inside. As he does that, Kyle Busch straight to his outside. Back to the lead for the number seven. Kyle Busch will take Ty Majeski with him. They're three wide as they hit through four.
1: Bang and quarter panels bouncing off each other. Mid-pack coming off turn number four. Green, white, checkered flag waving. Kyle Busch will win stage one. Two and three wide racing further back. A very intense one-lap sprint to the end of this opening stage. Busch wins. Ty Majeski in second. Cole Buescher, Ross Chastain, Carson Hocevar rounding out the top five. And the caution is out, presented by Hardee's. 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
3: Stage one of the EcoSave 200 is over here at Dover Motor Speedway. Kyle Busch won the pole, led the opening 43 laps of the 45 that took us to the end of the stage, and he was able to win stage one. So if you're a Kyle Busch fan, so far, so good in that Spire Motorsports Chevy Silverado.
6: The only time he gave up the lead in stage one was during the pit stop that they made back on lap number 41. Cole Butcher then led three laps. Caden Honeycutt got credit for leading a single lap.
3: So in the opening stages, pretty much sanitary so far. Nothing really sticks out. Destiny Spurlock got twisted up on the back straightaway. She joins Daniel Hemric in the NASCAR Craftsman Truck Series garage. Total of 27 trucks on the lead lap. Ben Rhodes, the last of those trucks at this moment.
6: As we wait for pit lane to open up, there were a handful of drivers that were a lap down that took the wave around, got their laps back, that would be looking to come get routine service on their trucks. So a good break there for a lot of those drivers to be able to get the lap back courtesy of that late caution flag before the end of the stage.
3: That was a very intrusive ending to stage one. Saw Butterbean Queen get twisted up, coming to the green and white checker flag. Gio Ruggiero, Christopher Bell. You had trucks bouncing off of each other in what was a very intense run off turn two, up the back stretch, and through turns three and four. The good news is everybody kept their trucks pointed in the right direction. They kept north in the northbound lane as opposed to north in the southbound lane. We got away with one coming to that green and white checker flag. Normally when we see that kind of beating and banging here at Dover, it results in mayhem and chaos, which we seem to have avoided, at least at this point of the race.
6: Yeah, everybody did a nice job. Lane Riggs was in the middle of that as well. He was right behind Brendan Queen when he got crossed up, and Lane had to roll out of the throttle. Cost him a couple of positions. He fell back to the ninth spot. You know, Lane Riggs trying to do what his dad did here 25 years ago. Back in 2001, his dad, Scott Riggs, won a Craftsman Truck Series race here at the Monster Mile.
3: Let's check in with Chris on the pit lane.
7: Cole Butcher is coming to the attention of his crew after the call by Rich Lucius to have him stay out to get some stage points. He said, we had to do something different. Cole hung on for a third place finish, loves the race truck. No adjustments, just going to be four Goodyear tires and Sunoco fuel for his Thor Sport Ford F-150. Also coming in are some others in front of Steve Post.
8: Yeah, these trucks coming in, some of them stayed out. Brandon Queen, one of the drivers coming in, four tires, Sunoco Racing Fuel on this one as well. So with those drivers flipping the stage, a little quiet for a stage break here on pit road.
6: Yeah, those trucks that did not pit on lap 41 taking full advantage of it here under our second caution flag of the race.
9: How does Chase Briscoe win? With the hands of his pit crew changing four tires.

0: matters in under 9 seconds. The voice of a spotter carving a path through the pack. His race engineer, systems engineer, all working tirelessly to shave off a tenth of a second. With his team at Toyota, his crew chief, his fans, his family, it's all of this all at once at 200 miles per hour. From the moment Chase joined Toyota to the moment he ends up in victory lane. So how does Chase Briscoe win? In summary, not alone. Toyota Racing, your race, your story. 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
3: Laps ticking away here in stage two as we work the second caution flag. 39 laps to go now in stage number two. 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
4: I think I'll play the role of Captain Obvious here. Kyle Busch has been getting it done, led 47 of the 51 laps so far. Something about him, these NASCAR Craftsman Truck Series trucks and Dover Motor Speedway go hand in hand. He basically has been unchallenged from the start of this race, from the dropping of the green flag. He has had to navigate some lap traffic, but he's been able to put a lot of distance between himself and the rest of the field. I would say Kyle Busch is the number one driver that's getting it done here in the early going.
3: We'll find out if Kyle Busch can continue to get it done. The field comes down to the line. We'll get the one to go this time by. Let's pause 10 seconds for station identification on the NASCAR Racing Network.

0: Bagley. Brad Gilley is out in the turn for us this afternoon with Steve Post and Chris Wilner up and down the pit lane.
1: They have just chosen for the restart. Kyle Busch has chosen to restart on the outside of row one. Ty Majeski will start to his left elbow. From there on back, drivers choosing in and out. When they come to the line, 53 laps will be complete. That'll leave 37 laps to go in stage two. Alex, we talk about how these races click off in a hurry here at Dover. It won't be too much longer before we'll be at the end of stage two, and this race will be in its final stage here as we are working through sunset in central Delaware.
0: Yeah, it is still a beautiful evening here. Turn two and the back stretch and turn three have shade over them, especially because of the Bally's Casino and Hotel, and of course the horse racing grandstands, the enclosed grandstands over there for the horse track, which is on the infield here of the Monster Mile.
1: Base truck is on pit road. Here we go. 37 to go in stage two. They roll through the Echo Park Automotive Restart Zone. Kyle's on the gas. Oh, and he'll pull Ty Majeski by a truck length before they get to the start-finish line. He works his way up to the gearbox. He'll clear everybody by the time he exits the front straightaway.
2: Ty Majeski was hoping to tuck into second, but he can't do that. To his outside, Ross Chastain claims that spot. Dropped Ty Majeski to third. Now the battle is for fourth as they head into turn number three. Gio Ruggiero has it. Carson Hocevar dropping out of fifth.
0: Hocevar to the inside. Ruggiero with a big wiggle off turn number four. Leaves the bottom side of the racetrack wide open. Hocevar happily obliges.
2: Carson Hocevar on the inside of Gio Ruggiero. Look up front, though. Ross Chastain's not necessarily letting Kyle Busch get away. About a truck length off the rear tailgate. A couple of Chevys now racing through three and four.
1: Mid-pack on back. Things are getting a little physical back there. Clint Bowyer pushed a three-wide move off two, and it paid off. Up front, Kyle Busch, new challenger at the back door. It's Ross Chastain.
2: Kyle Busch starts to pull away slightly off of turn number two as they hit the back straightaway, head to the outside safer barrier. Call it two truck lengths now for Kyle Busch. Chastain, however, looks better in three and four. They both dive to the bottom of the track.
0: And they're both going to get on the gas exiting turn number four. It'll stay two and a half, maybe three truck lengths now for Kyle Busch over Ross Chastain. Ty Majeski falls in line third. Gio Ruggiero fourth. Carson Hocevar is fifth. The battle for sixth is on between Christopher Bell and Jake Garcia.
2: Jake Garcia now about two truck lengths off the back of Christopher Bell. Bell is now starting to charge on Carson Hocevar, however. He wants back in the top five.
1: After leading a lap earlier, Caden Honeycutt had a pit road speeding penalty. Caden is working his way back up through the field. He's up to the 16th position. And right now, he is going to work on one other truck as they race their way back to turns one and two.
2: That would be the number five of William Sawalich. Two Toyotas battling side by side. Caden Honeycutt is going to take that spot away, and he'll set his sights now to try and get up into the top 15. Next in line for Honeycutt, Mini Tyrell.
0: Further up, challenge is on in the top five. Christopher Bell to the inside of Carson Hocevar. Wheel to wheel, they'll race in the 24 degrees of banking in turn two.
2: Hocevar has to give up that spot on the top side. Bell's able to make the pass on the inside. Now, Hocevar needs to check his rear view. Jake Garcia is there. We got three trucks battling now off four.
1: Stacked up from fifth on back. Christopher Bell has just gotten around Carson Hocevar for fifth. And then behind them in seventh will be the Garcia truck with Andres Perez and Lane Riggs not too far behind.
2: I'll tell you what, Bagman, Lane Riggs has had a very fast truck in the opening stage. He was working his way through the field pretty easily. Takes his truck about 5 to 10 laps to get up to speed, but you can see that happening now. Also, Brandon Jones back in the mix. He looks to the inside of Riggs.
0: Yeah, Brandon Jones with a big head of momentum off turn number four gets alongside the left rear quarter panel of that canary yellow Ford. That's Lane Riggs on the outside lane.
2: Lane Riggs will try and hang on to that spot from the outside, but Brandon Jones is not going to let him go. He stays to his inside. They drop into the banking in turn number three. Door to door as they race to four.
1: Oh, and Brandon Jones gets loose on the bottom of the racetrack. Had to chase it up, and Lane Riggs with a good heads-up piece of driving there to prevent from being collected from Brandon Jones, who Brad started on the bottom of the racetrack in turn three, but he didn't land there in turn four.
2: Boy, he sure didn't. He did wash up the racetrack, and now that means he gives up about two or three trucks. Now Brandon Jones not only looking out the windshield, also looking behind him. Here comes Grant Enfinger.
0: Enfinger there, but not quite close enough to mount a challenge as we complete lap number 62, and here's a look at how everybody is running on this lap.
1: Kyle Busch leads by 0.8 seconds over Ross Chastain. Ty Majeski is third. Gio Ruggiero is fourth. Christopher Bell rounding out the top five. Carson Hocevar is sixth on the leaderboard. Jake Garcia is seventh.

0: Chris Perez in 8th. Lane Riggs is 9th, and Brandon Jones is 10th.
1: Currently 11th is Grant Enfinger. Chandler Smith goes 12th, and Christian Eckes is up the leaderboard to 13th. Caden Honeycutt on the rebound from a speeding penalty. He is 14th. Minnie Tyrell, 15th. William Sawalich goes 16th. Tanner Gray, 17th. Ben Rhodes, also a speeding penalty on pit lane earlier. He's up to the 18th spot. Justin Haley, 19th, and Parker Eatman is 20th.
0: Luke Baldwin is 21st. Clint Boyer is 22nd, with Stuart Friesen 23rd. Cole Butcher is 24th, and Brendan Queen is 25th. Dawson Sutton is 26th. Corey LaJoy is 27th. Chris Wright is 28th. Spencer Boyd is 29th, and Frankie Muniz is 30th.
1: Tyler Ankrum, 31st. 32nd is Tony Breidinger. Natalie Decker is 33rd. Caleb Costner, 34th. Daniel Hemrick, back on the track after the fuel pump issues. He is back in 35th, multiple laps down. One truck's being scored out of the race. That's Destiny Spurlock. She'll finish 36th.
0: If you're scratching your head and saying, did those guys just make a mistake? Clint Boyer's a broadcaster now. Well, not for today. Clint Boyer is driving the free agent truck for Colleague Racing, making a start at the Monster Mile. Chris Wilner, how's it going for Clint? He's not been behind the wheel for a while.
2: Well, he's certainly having a lot of fun. He actually has his good buddy and broadcast partner, Kevin Harvick, on the roof as a co-spotter with Frank Denny. They're both were jabbing at Clint under that last caution, saying, dude, is your vision okay? You lost so many spots in that last restart. They actually were playing rock, paper, scissors to see how many spots Clint would lose. Now, Clint was up on the wheel this time, put it three wide and made a couple good moves, but it's been fun to listen to Kevin and Frank talk to their driver, Clint, and Clint's just saying, I'm having the time of my life, but boys, give me a break. It's been a minute, so we'll see what it does the rest of the race, but Clint Boyer's having a lot of fun.
1: Obviously, Kevin Harvick is up for nomination to the NASCAR Hall of Fame. Voting will be this upcoming Tuesday. We'll find out if Kevin Harvick will get voted into the NASCAR Hall of Fame as part of the class of 2026. The other spotter, Frank Denny Jr. out of the state of Virginia. Longtime late model stock car racer, won a bunch of big races. Frank Denny Jr. been a spotter in the NASCAR Cup Series here in the last handful of years, so certainly he understands what it takes to win races as well.
0: Andres Perez on the pit road, an unscheduled pit stop there. He had a flat right front when he came by the broadcast booth last time. They're going to change all four tires and get Andres back on the racetrack. While we've been watching Caden Honeycutt, Brad Gilly, he'd been working Chandler Smith over for the last five or six laps or so and really turned the wick up on that Ford F-150.
3: Boy, he did in a big way. Drove right to the outside of Chandler Smith to move himself to 11th now. Caden Honeycutt, if you're just joining us, sped on pit road and had to drop to the tail of the field. Now he'll chase Grant Enfinger.
1: With 19 laps to go here in stage number two, everybody continues to look at the leaderboard and see Kyle Busch showing the way.
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1: No change at the front of the field here on lap number 73. Kyle Busch leads Ross Chastain, Ty Majeski, Gio Ruggiero, and Christopher Bell, your top five. Natalie Decker has been black flagged. She's taken her truck to the pit lane. She was not able to meet the minimum speed to continue on in the race. They made some adjustments to her truck, and she's beginning to roll back down the pit lane to try to go back out and meet minimum speed. From Dover Motor Speedway, this is the NASCAR Racing Network, home of the tough trucks of NASCAR.
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3: Twelve laps to go in stage number two. Next time by, Kyle Busch has things firmly in hand, but Mike Bagley, from seventh on back, it's anybody's race.
4: Lane Riggs, Brandon Jones, Jake Garcia, Caden Honeycutt have all been huddled up there together. First, a private battle between Riggs and Jones comes off the corner. Matter of fact, Jones is going to take a peek to the inside at the start-finish line. Can't find room to race there, Brad, but he's not giving up hope.
5: Lane Riggs has some momentum. He takes the middle groove of the racetrack. Brandon Jones, once again, is going to have to tuck in behind him. Behind the two of them, Caden Honeycutt's on the move. He just got around Jake Garcia. This moves Caden Honeycutt up to ninth.
3: Now, Caden Honeycutt, again, got a pit road speeding penalty back on lap number 41. Had to restart at the tail end of the longest line, and Brad, he's got himself a fast truck here today.
5: Boy, he does. This battle up in front of him between Lane Riggs and Brandon Jones is about to be a three-truck battle because Caden Honeycutt is on the move. He's about 20 car lengths back, but that's not going to last long.
4: Battle of Ford and Toyota, a battle of Bahama, North Carolina and Atlanta, Georgia. It comes to the line with, right now, Bahama and Ford that winning the battle. However, Brandon Jones has not given up.
5: Brandon Jones now takes the higher groove up in turns one and two as they hit the back straightaway. Momentum on his side. He's going to look low as they head to turn number three. He gets cut off by Lane Riggs. Both trucks go high off four.
3: Yeah, this is a great race. This is for seventh and eighth as laps get fewer in stage number two, down to nine laps to go. Can't really look away from things at the seventh spot as they continue to tussle for that spot.
5: Lane Riggs looking at his rearview mirror more than he's looking in front of him right now. That's what he has to do to hold off Brandon Jones. They get to the end of the back straightaway. They dive down into turn number three. Jones tries to look a little lower. Can't make it happen this time.
4: Meanwhile, the leaders have gotten to the tail end of the field. Kyle Busch in heavy lap traffic, tiptoeing through it midway down the back straightaway.
5: Boy, Kyle Busch now gets around another lap truck. This is allowing Ross Chastain to close in just a bit. He got around Natalie Decker, and he'll set his sights on Corey LaJoy.
3: Yeah, Corey LaJoy will be the next one in line. LaJoy was a lap down in the opening stage, got a free pass, as we got a truck all the way up, bounced off the safer barrier right in front of the race leader. It's Cole Butcher.
5: Cole Butcher now, his truck very slow on the track. He goes to the outside safer barrier. Kyle Busch goes to his inside. Cole Butcher was trying to get down to the apron. Oh my gosh, and he just cut right in front of another truck. That was Chris Wright. Andre Perez de Lara actually cut in front of Cole Butcher as they hit pit road.
4: Hold your breath moment. Lap 83 with Cole Butcher bouncing off the wall in turn two, and everybody was scattering to avoid that truck on the backstretch. Cole has since brought that truck to pit road, and he will pit now with six laps to go in the stage. With all that jockeying for real estate on the backstretch, it really, Alex, has tightened up the battle for the lead out of turn four.
3: Yeah, and for second, Ty Majeski, the third-place runner, is on the tailgate of Ross Chastain. Another four or five truck lengths in front of them is the race leader, Kyle Busch, as they go to turn number two.
5: Ross Chastain goes all the way to the bottom. He takes Corey LaJoy and puts him a little bit further back as LaJoy just went a lap down. LaJoy, though, is in this battle with Majeski and Chastain. Majeski, Chastain, both have to go to the bottom to avoid.
4: Yeah, both drivers have to use the bottom of the racetrack to get around Corey LaJoy. Out of turn number four, they will make the pass around Corey, and they will put lap 86 on the board. Less than four to go. Kyle Busch is on the backstretch.
5: Best thing for Kyle Busch is this battle for second right now. They were closing in on him in lap traffic. Now there's about eight truck lengths back to Ross Chastain. Ty Majeski's going to have to set back for just a minute while he resets. Chastain, however, starts to catch Busch.
3: With three laps to go in the

0: stage are closing in on Dawson Sutton and the truck multiple laps down Daniel Hemric. Leaders are going to have to deal with both of those trucks again off turn number two.
1: Now we're talking three truck lengths or so as they come onto the back straightaway. Kyle Busch in front of Ross Chastain winding down the laps here in stage number two. Call it two truck lengths as they race through three.
2: Off turn four, here they come back to the main straightaway. Watching the battle for the lead. More lap traffic directly ahead. Daniel Hemric is back on the racetrack after spending several laps in the garage. He is the first truck Kyle Busch will encounter in turn two.
1: Kyle Busch on the bottom. Hemric is giving him room on the inside, but now they hit the back straightaway. They get in line. Kyle Busch will have to draft Daniel Hemric. Ross Chastain still trying to chase, but is he going to have enough as they come off four?
0: Here's Kyle Busch, the race leader, up underneath Daniel Hemric. Down to the line, he'll begin the final lap of stage number two. Kyle Busch right to the bottom of the racetrack. Lets the truck drift wide as he's got more lap traffic to deal with.
1: Now Kyle Busch was going to have to look to the outside, but as they hit the back straightaway, he starts to look to the inside right now. They go into turn number three. Ross Chastain chasing now. Kyle Busch now goes to the inside of Dawson Sutton.
2: Off turn four, here comes Kyle Busch. That HendrickCars.com Chevrolet rockets to the start-finish line. Green and white checkered flag is waving. Kyle got loose off the corner, almost wanted that truck up, and Ross Chastain made a run at him coming to the start-finish line. But Kyle Busch, he's won stage one. He'll win stage two in front of Ross Chastain that finishes this stage in second, with Ty Majeski in third, Gio Ruggiero fourth, and Christopher Bell fifth. Carson Hocevar will finish the stage in sixth, with Lane Riggs in seventh, Brandon Jones in eighth, Caden Honeycutt ninth, and Grant Enfinger in tenth.
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3: Stage 2 of the EcoSave 200 is over here at the Monster Mile. Kyle Busch wins that one too. So far, Kyle Busch has been the man to beat. He's been virtually untouchable today here at Dover. We've completed 92 laps. Kyle Busch has led 88 of them.
4: I don't think anybody's shocked at that right now. Still got a long way to go. Over half of the race remaining in the EcoSave 200. You know, Dover Motor Speedway, we talked about at the open of the broadcast, back on the Truck Series schedule for the first time in 6 years. So it's a what's old is new again type of thing, along with two other circuits that are first-time tracks for this series. We already did the streets of St. Petersburg, Florida, which was a thriller. That was won by Lane Riggs. The NASCAR Craftsman Truck Series coming up. June 19th, we'll race on another circuit, Naval Base Coronado, San Diego, part of a massive NASCAR weekend out in Southern California.
3: That is going to be a spectacular weekend. We've never raced on a naval base before. Of course, taking the Chicago Street playbook and taking it out to San Diego and applying things there. The folks at the Naval Base have been tremendous folks to work with. They look forward to having us there. It'll be a triple header. We'll have the NASCAR Craftsman Truck Series there, also the NASCAR Rally Auto Parts Series and the NASCAR Cup Series. Something pretty cool that they're doing for the truck race, that will be open to military personnel and their families only. That is a special thank you to them, so they'll be able to enjoy the truck race in person. Everything else will be open to the public all weekend long, but that's going to be a fun weekend. One of many ways that we'll be celebrating our nation's 250th anniversary.
4: Just outstanding it is. And the more this has come along, you know, when we first heard what we were going to do, we were all intrigued and excited. But now we know the course. Now the chatter's been on. Some simulation's been taking place. Drivers love the layout and love the circuit. So we'll see how that plays out as the pit lane opens up here. And the lead trucks now make their way in at 30 miles per hour, led by race leader Kyle Busch. Pit boards begin to wave vertically up and down, trying to get their driver's attention. We'll go to Chris Wilner.
5: Carson Hocevar pits with a little bit of left front headlight damage. They're going to pop it out here on this four Goodyear tire change. They're going to fill it full of Sunoco fuel. Carson saying it's just plowing tight. I was abusing the right front, and subbing here as the tire changer is going to be Andrew McMulty after Donovan Mitchell had an incident earlier today. So trying to get the coordination down. They're going to get the headlight fixed. Also in Tanner Gray getting four tires and fuel, as is William Sawalich. And for Chandler Smith, a couple of rubbers in the left rear, because he is tight, Steve Post.
6: Kyle Busch is in four tires, Sunoco fuel. Truck got just a little tight at the end of the run. Same situation for Gio Rizzo. Those two are side by side coming down pit road. Now they're three wide exiting pit road. Wow, what a tight battle off. Looks like Ross Chastain might have won that battle off pit road, but man, they were tight going off from here. Ross Chastain, good with his truck, just a little bit tight at the end of the run, but man, he loved that truck in the early goings. These pit stops and a stage number two here on lap number 94.
3: Ross Chastain, the first off of pit lane. Ty Majeski was second. Kyle Busch comes off the pit lane in third. He will surrender the lead just after leading his 1,000th lap at the Monster Mile, the first NASCAR Craftsman Truck Series driver to lead 1,000 laps at a single track.
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1: Back at Dover Motor Speedway, wrapping up Hardy's Caution number 3 of the afternoon. That's coming out for the end of Stage 2. Kyle Busch had a slow pit stop. He came off pit road in third. It was Ross Chastain that beat everybody off the pit lane with Ty Majeski. Then you get Kyle Busch. Gio Ruggiero lane rigs the top 5. Caden Honeycutt will restart in 6th. Christopher Bell in 7th. Grant Infinger in 8th. Jake Garcia 9th. And Brandon Jones will restart 10th.
3: It's been entertaining today. Kyle Busch has certainly led the lion's share of the laps, but boy, we've had some really good racing all the way through the field today. Even there in the closing laps of stage number 2, Kyle Busch working his way through some lap traffic as we get the one to go this time by.
1: You know, Alex, when we come to Dover, we all see various methods of how to navigate the corners. You see drivers that used to like to work the bottom of the racetrack. You see drivers that like going all the way up top. But then they like to, what I call, use the jeweler line here at the Monster Mile.
3: Diamonding the corner, where they will go in the turn low, let the truck or car go up to the outside wall, and then once it gets up to the apex, it just basically a tug the steering wheel back to the left and get low again on exit to try to make the straightaways as long as you possibly can. Trucks, number one, are faster in a straight line than they are through turns. And number two, if you can get down these straightaways in a hurry, you can get to the inside of the competition by the time you get to the next set of corners and you can have the opportunity to overtake.
1: All methods have been on display here this afternoon at Dover. The question is, which one will be the winning one? When they come back to the line, we're going to have 102 laps to settle this one, and these 102 laps will click off in a hurry. Again, Ross Chastain and Ty Majeski will restart on the front row. Chastain has opted to restart and chosen to restart on the outside with Ty Majeski restarting down low. Kyle Busch came off pit road in third. He has chosen to restart on the outside of row two.
3: Pace truck will hit the pit lane. Field works through turn four, waiting to get to the Echo Park Automotive restart zone. Fans line the fence up off the corner, waving their hats. Green flag goes back in the air. Ross Chastain being shoved down the front straightaway, courtesy of the blue bumper of Kyle Busch, and that'll shove Chastain to the lead.
4: Chastain will be out front all by himself. Kyle Busch will now run side by side with Ty Majeski behind them. Lane Riggs now jumps to the outside. Majeski tries to tuck in behind Kyle Busch, but Lane Riggs now on the outside for third.
1: Lane Riggs will change lanes. Majeski almost took the nose off of Lane Riggs on the back straightaway. That was very close racing, as Riggs now will get position number 3 with Kyle Busch right on his front bumper.
4: Got two Chevys up front, two Fords running in third and fourth. Ross Chastain leads by about 4 car lengths over Kyle Busch. 2 car lengths back, you have Lane Riggs, then Ty Majeski. Top 4 trying to break away, but Gio Ruggiero wants to join the fight.
3: He is in the number 5 spot, is Gio. Behind them, they're stacked up. For 6th on back, Christopher Bell, Caden Honeycutt is in that mix.

0: Jake Garcia is 8th. Then it's Grant Enfinger and Brandon Jones, the top 10.
1: Off of turn number 2, Caden Honeycutt has caught the rear bumper of Christopher Bell. Bell, though, gets a good launch onto the back straightaway. He's going to maintain that spot, but Honeycutt dives down to the bottom in 3.
2: Honeycutt's at the bottom of the racetrack, trying to get the good run from the low line and up onto the straightaway. Bell was able to hang on to 6th. Honeycutt's in 7th. Jake Garcia, right now in 8th, trying to be a part of the story.
1: Right behind them, you got Brandon Jones. He is a man on the move right now. Brandon Jones is tucked in behind another truck. Looks like Grant Enfinger now as they race for position through turn number 4.
0: Further up, the battle for 3rd is on now. Ty Majeski trying to regain that lost real estate to Lane Riggs. Riggs goes high in turns 1 and 2, leaves the bottom wide open for Majeski.
1: Ty Majeski will try to look to the inside. Riggs, though, takes a shallow exit off of turn number 2. He'll put on the block. Majeski now puts his nose down low. Riggs is going to have to open up the inside.
2: Lane Riggs in a late race flex here at the Monster Mile, trying to hang on to position number 3. Ty Majeski wants it back. Side by side at the start-finish line. They're side by side in the apex of turns 1 and 2.
1: Majeski on the bottom. Riggs on the outside. Riggs gets a good launch off of turn number 2. He will clear him, and he will take that third spot back. Gio Ruggiero now is able to join this fight. He starts to look to the middle groove.
0: Two yellow trucks battling for the number 3 spot, although very different shades of yellow as they work their way back to turns 1 and 2. In the number 3 spot is Lane Riggs. Now a different line, way up the track. In 4th is Ty Majeski.
1: Ty Majeski in 4th. Meanwhile up front, Ross Chastain continues to lead about 5 truck lengths over Kyle Busch. Kyle Busch, though, I think has room to press.
2: Off the corner, they come back to the start-finish line. Chastain and Kyle Busch, two truck breakaway, in front of this ongoing battle for 3rd that involves Lane Riggs and Ty Majeski.
1: Lane Riggs just threw a major block on Ty Majeski as Majeski was trying to go high down the back straightaway. Majeski again, he'll try and look to the inside in turn number 3. Riggs once again cuts him off.
0: Riggs this time goes to the bottom of the racetrack, plays with the air across the nose of Ty Majeski's Ford. Majeski is undaunted. He'll stay right there and again try to wedge his way to the bottom of the racetrack as they race for 3rd.
1: Behind them a couple spots. Caden Honeycutt has caught the back bumper of Christopher Bell. Bell went low in 1 and 2. Honeycutt took the high line. He's going to take some momentum down into turn number 3. Up in front of them, Gio Ruggiero has caught Ty Majeski.
2: Further back, Caden Honeycutt basically has Christopher Bell's rear tires lifted off the ground. A couple of Toyotas racing for that position. Honeycutt's just trying to get gone, but C. Bell's having none of that. They race for position number 6.
1: Christopher Bell in that 6th spot. Caden Honeycutt wants it. He had to back off the fight for now. So let's look up front for that battle for 3rd. Ty Majeski now a truck length and a half off the tailgate of Riggs.
0: While these two continue to grapple for position number 3, the top 2 are getting away. Ross Chastain the leader, Kyle Busch is 2nd, and Brad, Kyle Busch looks like a normal human being when he's not out at front.
1: Boy, he sure does, and I'm not sure if Kyle Busch looking like a normal human being or if Ross Chastain looks a little superhuman in clean air.
2: There is no doubt that Ross Chastain is flexing his muscle in the late going here at Dover. He comes across the line. Last time through, it was about 6 truck lengths that separated him from Kyle Busch. It has leveled off, 6 truck lengths separating 1st to 2nd, but the battle for 3rd is still a good one on the backstretch.
1: Boy, it is, Mike. Ty Majeski's doing everything he can to work the rear bumper of Lane Riggs. This time, Majeski tries to drive deep into the bottom of turn number 3.
0: He is tired of messing around with the number 4 spot. Finally off turn 4, Ty Majeski will take position number 3. Slides across the nose of Lane Riggs, but Riggs is now going back to the bottom for the crossover.
1: Majeski in the high groove as they hit the back straightaway. He will clear Lane Riggs. He'll put about 2 truck lengths on him, but Riggs looking ultra aggressive here. He's going to try and catch the rear tailgate of Majeski.
2: Fans being treated to a great race here at the Monster Mile today. NASCAR Craftsman Truck Series Racing. Everybody watching Ross Chastain do his number on the field. He just led his 18th lap of the afternoon. Kyle Busch behind him has led 89 laps. So we'll see if Ross is able to hang on to this for the balance of this race. Alex, I'm just looking at the racetrack over in turns 3 and 4 and turns 1 and 2. The track has widened out considerably. From the very first lap these trucks ran in practice earlier today through their qualifying session, Cup cars have been on the track for practice. This track is very racy, and it has taken a lot of rubber.
0: Yeah, it has. There's no forecast for any rain, so a lot of this rubber should stay down on the track all weekend long with the NASCAR Riley

0: Auto Parts Series cars will be on the track tomorrow as well. But the resin that they put down on the racetrack in the turns from the bottom all the way to the outside wall looks like it's turned out to be a really good move, because there is racy, grippy lanes everywhere you go around this racetrack.
1: And it's getting racier for the lead. Ross Chastain looks in his rearview mirror. Kyle Busch is closing in. Ty Majeski is the fastest truck on the racetrack right now. Battle for the lead. Lap 113. Chastain's mirrors are filled with Kyle Busch.
2: Kyle Busch now to the door of Ross Chastain. He went to the inside lane as they hit the back straightaway. Chastain will carry momentum. He will clear Kyle Busch, but there is no doubt that number seven of Kyle, he has gone to the whip right now.
0: Carson Hosemar well off the pace. He's got some damage to the right front corner of his truck. The battle for the lead rages on past the start-finish line. Kyle Busch putting on full-court press to Ross Chastain.
2: Ross Chastain was able to throw the block. He pulls away by about three truck lengths, but I can promise you, Kyle Busch is on the move. Meanwhile, the Hosemar truck, he's slow on the apron. He'll hit pit road this time by.
1: He is creeping along at a snail's pace right now at the bottom of turn number three. Chris, what's the problem?
3: It's a flat right front tire for Carson Hosemar. Not sure if he got the wall, but he screamed a flat right front. The crew's down here ready as Carson limps his Chevrolet to the pit box. It'll be just right side tires and one can of fuel. Brian Patty calling the shots. They see him now. He has definitely some damage on the right front. They're going to pop some of that fender out as the crew goes to work on the right side, but costly here for Carson Hosemar.
0: He just lost his second lap as they continue to service the right side of that Chevrolet. The battle for the race lead settles down just for a moment. Third place Ty Majeski, though, Brad, has run down the lead duo.
2: And I think when Ty Majeski got around, trouble on the racetrack, guys. It's right here at turn number four. Luke Baldwin goes around. His truck hits the inside safer barrier. It's facing the opposite direction. Has heavy front end damage to that truck.
0: So Luke Baldwin puts us under the caution flag for the fourth time today. He went way up the racetrack between turns three and four, slid all the way down the banking, and has come to a rest pointing the opposite direction, and that'll slow everything down here at the Monster Mile.
4: How does Chase Briscoe win? With the hands of his pit crew changing four tires in under 9 seconds. The voice of his spotter carving a path through the pack. His race engineer, systems engineer, all working tirelessly to shave off a tenth of a second. With his team at Toyota, his crew chief, his fans, his family. It's all of this all at once at 200 miles per hour. From the moment Chase joined Toyota to the moment he ends up in victory lane. So how does Chase Briscoe win? In summary, not alone. Toyota Racing. Your race, your story. 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
8: It's not a massive change. It's still the same car. But, you know, we didn't change cars. We're just keeping up with everybody else.
0: Luke Baldwin climbing out of his red, white, and blue Mohawk entry. His race is going to come to a premature end after the crash in turns three and four. From Dover Motor Speedway, this is the NASCAR Racing Network, home of the tough trucks of NASCAR.
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3: Luke Baldwin's truck is on the wrecker being towed back to the NASCAR Craftsman Truck Series garage. Green light is on at the entrance to pit lane, and here come the leaders. We start our pit coverage with Chris Wilner.
4: Chandler Smith will hit his pit box for his Front Row Motorsports crew. Complained of, again, about three numbers tight on the racetracks that I'm stalled out in traffic. They're working a little bit on the right front, a little slow on the tire change. You feel like he has a little damage after contact with Carson Hocevar, but it'll be four Goodyear tires, Sunoco fuel. Fill it to the brim, said John Leonard, as they're just outside the fuel window. And also the feel like that they're going to take a little bit of a packer out of the right rear, and that's exactly what they did. See, Post?
5: Kyle Busch is in four tires, Sunoco Racing Fuel. Wished he had a little bit more short run speed on that truck. They bang off each other here on pit road. Kyle Busch has banged off the Dawson Sutton truck, so we'll see on the damage on that machine. There goes Tom Majeski down in the way. There goes Caden Honeycutt out on the racetrack, as well as Christopher Bell, all getting four tires and fuel. Ross Chastain, very happy with his truck on the short run. He wished he had a little bit more long run speed. Chris Wilner indicated we're just outside of the fuel window, and there is a lot of discussion down here on that final set of Goodyear Racing Eagles if they can make it to the end of this run.
6: Kyle Busch, the first off of pit lane. Dawson Sutton in second, Lane Riggs. Then you also have one more truck that is coming out behind them. That would be the William Sawalich truck, and then Gio Ruggiero. They are the top five off of the pit lane. Steve Post, let's add some more context to this. Obviously, a fresh set of Goodyear Eagles has just gone on these trucks. We've got 80 laps to go right now. Why is there a concern amongst these teams?
5: The concern is a wear factor. I talked to a number of crew chiefs before the race. There is not a lot of fall off of speed, so the speed remains the same. What they're just worried about is the wear factor, and the wear, especially on a tough old racetrack like Dover, is where you get into possible tire failure. So there is a lot of concern about that. They actually addressed it with a little bit lower air pressure starting off. There's also the upside of more rubber on the racetrack decreases the wear, and they're hoping that that factors in. So we really have all kinds of pushing things to the edge here. The wear of the tires, and right now the fuel window to the end. A caution or two will help with the fuel window, and a caution or two would help with that wear a little bit as well.
3: You know, one of the things about it, two of those trucks that are in the top five now after this pit stop did something totally different on their strategy. William Sawalich is one of those trucks, as is the Dawson Sutton. They certainly did not take on four fresh tires to get all the track position they got. Sutton, I believe, gained 18 spots on that round of pit or that exchange on pit lane. So we'll find out what that strategy is and how that's going to work out once the green flag goes back in the air.
6: While we have a moment, let's take a look at who's getting it done on the track. Right now, presented by Craftsman. 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Alex, what do you think?
3: Well, there's a handful of drivers that are getting it done out there. Different strategy. Parker Eatman and Ross Chastain. It's Chastain first, Eatman second. They stayed on the racetrack. They're going to save that final set of brand new Goodyear tires. Chastain's led 26 laps today. Once he got the lead from Kyle Busch, he's been able to maintain. So Chastain's getting it done. But I got to give a nod to Caden Honeycutt. Got a speeding penalty on the pit lane on the first pit stop back on lap number 41, started at the tail end of the field. He's worked his way all the way back up into the top 10, even earned stage points at the end of stage number 2 from the back of the field. Caden Honeycutt's getting it done.
6: And Caden Honeycutt has been trapped in traffic. I believe

0: believe his truck is faster than what he can use it. I know he and Christopher Bell have been going at it for a little bit, but when he got back to the pack, he's gotten up to the top 10. He just can't pierce that bubble and get closer and into the top five and challenging for the lead and potentially the win.
1: And Brad Gilley, you've had a close eye on Caden Honeycutt. Like all the trucks here today, Caden's truck looks like he can put it anywhere he wants to.
2: It really does. After that speeding penalty, to watch him drive back up into the top 10 and literally pass every truck in between him and that and get stage points, that was impressive. Stage number two was a bit of a shorter stage because we did have the caution laps that ran at the end of stage number one. So watching him now with the opportunity on a restart and varying strategies in front of him as to who's on fresher tires, who's on not fresher tires, and who stayed out, like Ross Chastain and Parker Eatman up front.
0: Yeah, they stay out. Kyle Busch came off the pit lane first. He's posted third. Dawson Sutton came off pit lane in second. But Dawson's coming in pit road. We'll follow up. Behind Kyle Busch, Lane Riggs, and then you got William Sawalich. Chris Wilner, what's the thought process there on that truck for Tricon Garage?
3: Yeah, I just talked to Seth Smith, who's the crew chief for William Sawalich. I said, okay, you've got a long run here, and you put two right side tires on, and you left the left. So what's the strategy? He said, well, William just felt like he was stalled out. He could be a really good truck if he just had more clean air. So that was the option, to take two to give him track position. And the left side tires only have about 15 green flag laps on them. They feel like with the rubber to Steve Post point that they feel like they can hang on with that, but it's all about track position for Tricon Garage, and that was the move for William Sawalich.
1: So William Sawalich, as the rest of the field choose what lane they want to restart in here, as the race leader Ross Chastain will choose the outside lane. Second place Parker Eatman chose outside as well. He'll give up some track position, including the front row. Kyle Busch will happily oblige on four fresh Goodyear Eagles. Kyle Busch will be the inside of the front row with Ross Chastain, the leader, on the outside. Row two will see Lane Riggs to the inside of Parker Eatman, and then it's William Sawalich to the inside of Gio Ruggiero in row number three.
0: Pace truckers getting ready to hit the pit lane when they come back to the line. It'll be 76 laps to left to settle the EcoSave 200 here at Dover Motor Speedway. It is getting darker here at the Monster Mile as we get closer and closer into dusk and ultimately sunset. Pace trucks on pit road. Here they come out of turn number four. Kyle Busch will restart to the inside of Ross Chastain, inching their way into the Echo Park Automotive restart zone. They're there. Green flag is back up, and we're back at it here at Dover. Ross Chastain, Kyle Busch, side by side for the lead with the balance of the field stacking up behind them.
2: Kyle Busch had a great launch, and that might pay off. He's got the advantage on the inside as they hit the back straightaway. Chastain, however, will race door to door. Chastain on old tires. Kyle Busch on fresh tires. Chastain will try and clear them off four.
1: Further back, Gio Ruggiero's got a left front fender rubbing on the tire. He made contact with Parker Eatman, who is dropping down the leaderboard on the old tires as we pick up the leaders off turn number two.
2: Ty Majeski drives to the outside of William Sawalich. That is a fight for fourth, but up front, Kyle Busch now right on the rear tailgate of Ross Chastain. They'll both dive to the bottom in turn number three.
0: Everybody jockeying for real estate on the racetrack. The first driver in the high lane will be Brandon Jones. Everybody else inside of the top 10 hugs the bottom of the racetrack. Here's Christopher Bell. He'll rumble out of the pocket. He'll swing to the inside of William Sawalich in a battle for fifth.
2: Two fresh tires not working for William Sawalich. He has another truck behind him. That's Caden Honeycutt, who is on the move. This is a battle for six as they go into turn number three.
1: Caden Honeycutt will grab that position. The older tires there for William Sawalich, unable to get down to the bottom of the speedway. He's under pressure now. Brandon Jones is on the march. I mentioned a moment ago, Steve Post, Gio Ruggiero, a left front fender rope. What's he saying about the truck?
4: Well, what they're saying is that the smoke has dissipated. They feel like it has cleared itself, but they have the crew on standby should he need to come down and get a new left front tire for Gio Ruggiero.
0: Because curiosity wants to know, Posty, we just heard that the last set went on. I assume that would be a scuff replacement if they need to come down. Oh, look out! Trouble off turn number four. Mini Tyrell will spin to the bottom of the racetrack. He'll loop the truck, maybe give the wall a glancing blow, but he was on the inside and the back end got light. He'll spin that Dodge Ram or that Ram truck to the bottom of the racetrack, and that'll put us under Hardy's caution, number five.
1: And he was underneath another Ram teammate, and that was Clint Boyer on the outside lane, and Mini Tyrell just simply had the back of the truck kick sideways on him. How many times have we seen that, especially with a young driver making their first appearance at the Monster Mile here in Dover, Delaware, just getting the back end of the truck a little bit loose up off of the corner.
0: He was racing wheel to wheel with Clint Boyer. They were actually in a

0: We're having a great battle for the lead between Ross Chastain and Kyle Busch. Lane Riggs has gotten inside of the top five. He's third. Ty Majeski is fourth. Christopher Bell is in fifth. And Caden Honeycutt, Alex, continues to chip away at it. He restarted 10th. He right now is posted in the sixth position.
1: Yeah, he's got a good truck, especially up off of the corners. He's able to really get a good run down these straightaways to be able to pull inside or outside, for that matter, as that baby blue and white Toyota Steve Post is really fast here in this one. It's Gio Ruggiero makes his way to pit lane, Steve.
2: Yeah, they just are very uncomfortable about that left front tire, and they did not want to put Gio in a bad spot. One crew member looking at the right side of the truck just to make sure there's no damage, and they are taking a really close look at this right or the left front tire on this automobile. It was just, there was a lot of smoke, and this is not one of those racetracks where you want to cut a tire down.
1: No, it is not at all, because if you hit something here, it's going to be a hard, hard hit as Gio Ruggiero and his team work to get him back on the racetrack as we work the caution flag for the fifth time today. Ross Chastain's the race leader with 70 laps to go.
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1: 69 laps to go here in this one today. Ross Chastain's the race leader, although he's on a bit of a different strategy right now than the rest of the lead lap trucks. We'll talk more about that here in just a moment. From Dover Motor Speedway, this is the NASCAR Racing Network, home of the tough trucks of NASCAR.
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1: Just got the one to go before we go back under the green flag. Ross Chastain, race leader Steve Post, on a bit of a different strategy.
2: Yeah, Ross Chastain put it at the end of the stage, and he stayed out. We documented how everyone felt like we were outside of the fuel window just barely, and maybe outside of the tire window just barely. Phil Gould made the call to stay out, and I think when he stayed out, I think everyone else came in. These cautions put everyone fuel-wise right about on the money. Again, that tire wear is an issue, but I think they were sitting ducks, and they got caught out on the lake, if you will, right now. The plan would be to run as long as you can and get a caution toward the end of that run and maybe draw some people on so you don't have to pass as many on the fresher tires when you come down pit road, but they will need to pit again.
0: He's going to try to keep Kyle Busch in the rearview mirror. Pace truck is on pit road when they come to the line. 67 laps to settle it here this evening in Dover.
1: Making the way up off of turn number four back to the Echo Park Automotive restart zone. Green flag goes back in the air. Chastain, the race leader, on the outside lane, gets a good restart. Kyle Busch to his left elbow, getting assistance on the tailgate, courtesy of Ty Majeski. Kyle Busch trying to grab the lead back.
8: Kyle Busch on the inside, can't quite clear Ross Chastain. Chastain now comes door to door. They'll head into turn number three. No chance Chastain clears him this time. Ty Majeski trying to join the fight as Chastain.

0: Bears off four. Kyle Busch got loose on the bottom of turns three and four. He'll back away. Chastain will keep the lead. Matter of fact, Kyle Busch will fall back two truck lengths. Ty Majeski begins to hover in third.
1: And the battle for third has Lane Riggs right on the rear tailgate of Ty Majeski. Christopher Bell runs in fifth, but here comes a hard charging Caden Honeycutt. They go into turn number three. Bell goes low. Honeycutt tries to go one lane higher.
2: He does, right in the middle of the racetrack. Can't quite get close enough on Christopher Bell to make a challenge. Further back, there's a big tire up on the left front for Clint Boyer. He went way up the racetrack after contact further in the field, so we pick the leaders back up on the backstretch.
1: Ross Chastain leads Kyle Busch. Then it's Ty Majeski, Lane Riggs. The battle for fifth has Christopher Bell with it. Caden Honeycutt wants to take it away. This time, Honeycutt goes to the bottom.
0: Six truck breakaway up front. Chastain, Kyle Busch, Ty Majeski, Lane Riggs, Christopher Bell, and Caden Honeycutt. Each driver now using separate lines in turns one and two.
1: And those five cars are breaking away. The highest was third place running Ty Majeski. He took the middle groove of the racetrack. It's about two car lengths back from Ross Chastain where Kyle Busch sits, but he's got Majeski in his rear view.
2: Ty Majeski awfully racy in the number three spot. Looks to the inside off turn four on Kyle Busch. Nothing there. This time in turns one and two, Majeski goes wide to try to build momentum.
1: Kyle Busch also looks like he got a great launch off of turn number two as they go down the back straightaway. Chastain actually ducks a little bit low to throw a bit of a block. Busch goes all the way to the bottom. Ross Chastain runs right in front.
0: Kyle Busch stalking his prey as they come to the line. 62 to go. A truck length separates Chastain from Kyle Busch. Majeski just ever so slightly beginning to creep in on this ongoing battle for the lead.
1: Last time by, Kyle Busch went a little bit higher in the groove as they go back down the back straightaway. Mike, you called it. Busch is stalking right now the race leader, Chastain.
2: Knowing that Ross Chastain is on much older tires and still has to make a pit stop, Kyle Busch, as long as he can keep Ty Majeski in third at bay, Kyle knows eventually Chastain will have to come to pit road.
1: And this is giving us a three-truck breakaway as Busch, Chastain, Majeski have broken away from Lane Riggs. Chastain still the race leader. Kyle Busch tries to duck it low at the entrance of three.
0: Kyle Busch is in a very precarious position right now. He doesn't really need to force Chastain because those old tires will take care of themselves. But, Brad Gilley, Kyle Busch can't afford to labor or tarry in second because Ty Majeski is hanging in the balance right there behind him.
1: Boy, you are right, Mike. And I think the one thing Kyle Busch is trying to do is not wear out his tires while still hoping that Chastain is going to make a mistake. This time, Busch takes the middle groove. Chastain goes low.
2: Ty Majeski falls another truck length off the back deck lid of second place Kyle Busch. He's now seven truck lengths behind in position number three.
1: Kyle Busch definitely letting Chastain know he's there. He all but tapped his rear bumper. They hit the back straightaway. Kyle Busch now looks low. They go into turn number three. Door to door, the battle for the lead off four.
0: Kyle Busch diamond turned one and two. Alex explained that that was a few moments ago. It's not paid off yet because Ross Chastain hanging tough on the outside. They almost make contact going back to one as Busch tries to muscle the lead away.
1: Kyle Busch tried to shove him up the racetrack and it worked. New leader Kyle Busch clears Ross Chastain. Ty Majeski now running in third. He'll try to take the opportunity to make this a three-truck battle.
2: Off turn number four, here is that second place truck of Chastain goes wide. Inside lane is open. Ty Majeski can't quite get the nose to the inside. Majeski has to recoil from third.
1: Any clean air advantage that Chastain had is gone with Busch in front of him, and that's showing right now. Chastain has to go midway down the racetrack on the back straightaway. He'll open up the outside for Ty Majeski as they battle for second.
0: Majeski digging hard from the top of turn number four. He and Chastain side by side off the corner. Chastain will get cleared by Majeski at the start-finish line, and now Majeski will put his Menard sails in the wind to try to catch the race leader.
1: Ross did not want to give that up, but he had to. Kyle Busch is now pulling away from Ty Majeski. Then you have Ross Chastain in third. Lane Riggs, Christopher Bell now trying to join this fight.
2: Up off turn number four, Lane Riggs has run down third place Ross Chastain. On those old Goodyear tires, Chastain doesn't have a whole lot of fight left in the truck at this stage.
1: He does not at all. Lane Riggs goes to the top side off of turn number two as they head down the back straightaway. He will easily pass Ross Chastain, drops him back to fourth. Now Christopher Bell wants to challenge.
0: Ross Chastain in the last five laps has dropped anchor. He's gone from the lead to now he's fallen to fourth. And in that fourth place position that he has been ushered back to, he's also losing time on the racetrack. Now Chastain is 1.6 seconds behind. And

0: The free fall is not over.
1: No, it is not. Christopher Bell now drives to his outside, drives straight around him. Up front, however, Ty Majeski's not letting Kyle Busch get away with the lead.
2: He is not, and he's trying to get ThorSport back to victory lane in the NASCAR Craftsman Truck Series. Last time this team won a race in this division was November 8th of 2024, when this driver, Majeski, won from the pole back at Phoenix Raceway in the season finale. They've got lap traffic headed to turn three.
1: And that lap traffic is the form of many Tyrell. Mini Tyrell goes to the middle groove. Kyle Busch will try and lap him off four.
0: Further back, Chastain continues to lose spots. Hand over fist. It'll be Christopher Bell going by. Now Caden Honeycutt will pull to the inside. He will swing by Ross Chastain. Chastain will now fall to sixth.
1: Brandon Jones will be the next in line, and it looks like he's easily going to get him on the back straightaway. Jones tucks in right behind him, though. This time by, they head into turn number three. Chastain tries to take the bottom. Jones will go midway up the track.
2: They work their way up off turn number four. Everybody gets right back in line on the straightaway, trying to figure out how to advance the leaderboard. Leaders clear some more lap traffic. Kyle Busch around a slower truck. Second place, Ty Majeski follows as well. There'll be 50 laps to go this time by, Mike, here at the Monster Mile.
0: Kyle Busch, the fastest truck on the racetrack last time through. Ty Majeski, the second fastest truck, but the third quickest truck on this run at this very lap. Ben Rhodes, he's all the way back in the number nine position. Ben Rhodes rallying back after a pit road speeding penalty earlier. You talk about ThorSport Racing trying to get back to victory lane. ThorSport Racing should be proud of the yeoman effort by Ben Rhodes to get himself back into contention this afternoon.
2: Yeah, this has been a heck of a drive for ThorSport, and this is exactly what this team needs. Just trying to get back. And Mike, it doesn't take much in the top three national divisions of NASCAR. When you get off just the smallest amount, you find yourself beginning to question, how do we get that back? And then before you know it, you've gone all sorts of directions out of the way just to try to get it. Come to a racetrack, get a couple of trucks to run towards the front of the field like we're seeing ThorSport do today. This could be a big boost for this race team moving forward.
0: Alex, we always talk in the NASCAR Cup Series about how everybody is so on top of each other. Everybody's so close together. Well, in the NASCAR Craftsman Truck Series, things are uncomfortably snug here as well. If you get off just a tick, if you get off a couple of degrees from due north, you're really, really suffering, and you may fall back five, six, seven spots. The competition is just that close, especially at this stage of a race like we're having at Dover today.
2: Yeah, we are. The Chevrolet leading the race, and that's Kyle Busch by half a second over a Ford of Ty Majeski. The highest running Toyota is fourth. That's Christopher Bell. The highest running Ram is Justin Haley, back in position number 12. As we continue to work under the green flag, Caden Honeycutt, we pick him back up again. Speeding penalty early. He won four races in last weekend's events alone, from the ARCA Menard Series to the Craftsman Truck Series. Two different Cars Tour races with the late model stocks and the pro late models. Caden Honeycutt back in the mix again, solidly in position number five.
0: While we have a moment, let's give you a full field rundown. Let's know where your favorite driver is running. We've got just 46 laps to go. Kyle Busch leads Ty Majeski. Third is Lane Riggs. Christopher Bell and Caden Honeycutt are fourth and fifth. Brandon Jones is up to sixth. Ben Rhodes now up to seventh, with Ross Chastain having fallen to eighth. William Sawalish is ninth, and Jake Garcia is 10th.
2: Grant Enfinger is 11th. Justin Haley is 12th. Christian Eck is 13th, and Stuart Friesen is 14th. Corey LaJoy goes 15th. Brendan Queen is 16th. Chandler Smith, 17th. Gio Ruggiero is 18th. Tanner Gray, 19th, and Parker Eatman is 20th.
0: Clint Bowyer is 21st. Chris Wright is 22nd. Dawson Sutton is 23rd. Carson Hocevar, 24th. Mini Tyrell, after spinning earlier, is in 25th. Tyler Ankrum is 26th. Spencer Boyd is 27th. Frankie Muniz is 28th, with Tony Breidinger 29th, and Andres Perez in 30th.
2: 31st is Daniel Hemric. He's the last truck running after a fuel pump issue earlier in the race, multiple laps down. 32nd on back are out of the race. Luke Baldwin will finish 32nd. Cole Butcher, 33rd. Natalie Decker, 34th. Caleb Costner, 35th. And Destiny Spurlock will finish 32nd.
0: Told you about the differing strategy for Ross Chastain a few moments ago. The last time he was on pit road was lap 94. Everybody else on the racetrack was on pit lane at lap 94. 120. Steve Post, what's the update on the Ross Chastain strategy?
3: Now, Phil Gould, the crew chief, just cued the radio and told Ross, I need you to run 20 more laps before I want to pit for fuel. They're hoping for a caution, and they're hoping any cars will follow him, any trucks follow him down pit road. They're going to have to run this as long as they can on fuel, and probably about 15 laps from now before Ross Chastain brings that truck down pit road.
2: That is a sinking feeling for that race team right now, just hoping to have something positive go their way. Carson Hocevar is off the pace again. For the second time today, Hocevar is going to come to pit lane under green flag conditions. Let's pause 10 seconds for station identification on the NASCAR Racing Network. NASCAR Racing Network is live at the Monster Mile, Dover Motor Speedway, with the NASCAR Craftsman Truck Series running the EcoSave 200. I'm Alex Hayden alongside Mike Bagley. Brad Gilley calling the turns for us today for this race with Steve Post and Chris Wilner out on the pit lane.
0: Watching a good battle inside of the top five that involves Caden Honeycutt. He is up to position number five, and he begins to pressure Christopher Bell for the fourth spot off turn two.
1: Christopher Bell, for the last few laps, had been battling lane Riggs in front of him, but he got caught up in lap traffic. That allowed Caden Honeycutt to catch up, but Bell once again drives to the rear deck lid of Lane Riggs.
2: Lane Riggs slides wide off turn four, left the inside there. Riggs almost just teasing Christopher Bell. This time in turns one and two, Bell is there to the inside of Riggs.
1: Bell is on the inside, but Riggs has been making a lot of room here on the high side of the racetrack. This time, however, Bell will try to stay to his inside. They go into turn number three. Riggs cuts him off. He'll hang on to the spot.
0: But here comes Christopher Bell back to the bottom of the racetrack, digging hard, coming up onto the main straightaway. Lane Riggs, Christopher Bell, ongoing battle for third with special guest star Caden Honeycutt.
1: Yeah, Caden Honeycutt's really been able to jump into this one, Mike. Lane Riggs running in third. Bell is chasing him. Caden Honeycutt will make this a three-truck battle as they go into turn number three. Bell tries to dive low early. He's successful. He gets to the rear quarter of Riggs.
2: Lane Riggs, awfully aggressive, Brad, with his blocking, especially entering right in front of you in turn three.
1: Boy, he is in a big, big way. He knows he's behind him, and he's also hoping Hayden Honeycutt is going to catch up to Christopher Bell, because that's going to slow Bell down. Guess what? Coming onto the back straightaway, Caden Honeycutt is here right now. Bell has to look out of his windshield and out of his rear view.
0: Lane Riggs has found a good line through turns three and four. It's about a lane and a quarter off the bottom of the racetrack. It's just enough to open the inside lane and aggravate Christopher Bell. Bell's trying to go to work on Lane Riggs while trying to keep Caden Honeycutt at bay in turn two.
1: Caden Honeycutt now on the inside of Christopher Bell. This is now a battle for fourth as Lane Riggs has pulled away ever so slightly. Riggs, though, however, got held up by the lap truck of Tyler Ankrum. Honeycutt now on the move for four.
2: And they have to deal with the Tyler Ankrum truck now as well. Ankrum right in front of the Christopher Bell truck with Caden Honeycutt beginning to bear down. What lane will they choose?
1: Bell has to go to the outside. Tyler Ankrum will give them the inside and allow them to race. That helped Christopher Bell. He is now two truck lengths ahead of Caden Honeycutt and bearing down on Lane Riggs.
0: This race is 4.2 seconds behind race leader Kyle Busch with 33 laps to go at the Monster Mile.
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5: They're three wide, they're four wide. Brad Keselowski around the outside. He's got the lead by half a car length.
4: ARCA, Wheel and Modifieds, the NASCAR Craftsman Truck Series, the NASCAR O'Reilly Auto Parts Series, and the NASCAR Cup Series all race here.
0: Ryan Blaney goes all the way from the bottom to the top to the bottom. Now back to the top. He'll clear Chase Elliott.
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0: No changes to the top five while we were away, with the exception of Kyle Busch picking them up and putting them down. A lap in a rearview mirror is what he's doing. Clint Bowyer's just going a lap down. A couple of other trucks have done the same. So it's Kyle Busch leading. Second is Ty Majeski with Lane Riggs, Christopher Bell, Caden Honeycutt, the top five. 30 to go from Dover Motor Speedway. This is the NASCAR Racing Network, home of the tough trucks of NASCAR.
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2: Twenty-seven laps to go here at the Monster Mile. Race leaders navigating lap traffic on the racetrack. Last time the trucks were on pit road, lap 120, setting up an 80-lap run to the end. Let's get a sweep of pit road, check in on some of the teams as far as fuel and tires. Steve Post, we'll start with you.
3: The call just went out on Ross Chastain's radio. Pit this time. So he's going to come down four tires, Sunoco Racing Fuel. Everybody else is right on the mark. And that doesn't mean they have a lot of extra. They're right on the mark. It's a matter of what they did during that caution period, what they did when they went back on the racetrack, on the fuel, as well on the tire savings. Chris Wilner, what are you hearing?
4: Yeah, for Williams to Wallach, Steve, who runs inside the top 10, Seth Smith, the crew chief, about 10 laps ago said, I need you to save me at least 5 laps. Just at the end of the straightaway, you have enough of a gap to those in front of you and those behind you that you can do so. And then about 2 laps ago, spotter Tab Boyd said, you are clean and green to go the rest of the way. So I think it was just more for added insurance just in case we get an overtime restart. But Williams to Wallach giving the green light to try to run down Brandon Jones and the rest of the top 10.
5: Well, if the team has radioed to Ross Chastain to tell him to pit this lap, I don't think he got the message. He stayed out there. Ross Chastain's continuing to motor right along here, Mike.
2: Here he comes. He'll crack the throttle. He'll jab the brakes, pull the truck onto the apron, and Ross Chastain will come down pit road at lap 177. Pit road speed here at Dover, 30 miles an hour. The pace truck and pace car runs 35, but that 30 miles an hour is what Ross Chastain will have to navigate, because the last thing he wants or needs right now is a pit road speeding penalty, either too hot coming in or too hot leaving pit road. Here he comes. He's inching closer to his pit stall. Let's cover the Ross Chastain stop with 22 to go.
3: You guys talked about it. This pit road is tough to get on, and he was in a big pack of traffic and didn't want to wreck anybody up. Here they are on the pit road. Brian Eastland is the front tire changer. Jordy Braden is on the rear tires. Carrier on this one is McQuill Phillips, so they got the tire change. Fuel is engaged back there in the back of it. Four tires off. Jackman, Corey King drops the jack, and Ross Chastain is down and away.
5: Parker Eatman is off the pace off turn number two. He's got everybody jumbled up on the back straightaway, Brad. Hold your breath moment for a lot of trucks there.
6: Yeah, big time. Remember, Eatman was on the same fuel strategy as his teammate Ross Chastain, so he'll come to pit road. This is allowing Caden Honeycutt to get closer to Lane Riggs as they head back toward one.
2: Yeah, Lane Riggs and Caden Honeycutt trying to weave their way through all of that Alex described, and even more lap traffic. Basically, Brad, it was a NASCAR Craftsman Truck Series version of Frogger on the backstretch a lap ago.
6: It was, and now Honeycutt has caught Lane Riggs. He'll dive to the inside. They'll race door-to-door off turn number four.
5: Right there is Honeycutt to the inside, but a big wiggle off the nose of that truck. He'll have to roll out of the throttle. Lane Riggs will get away and at least have a stay of execution to hang on to that position.
6: Lane Riggs has done a great job of working his way up into the front. He's in third right now. He might be doing a better job of preserving that spot, as he is doing everything he can to block Caden Honeycutt. Two truck lengths separate them.
2: Lane Riggs, bottom of the racetrack, turns three and four. That will force Caden Honeycutt to go lane shopping off the turn. He'll go about a lane higher on the racetrack. We're describing the race for third and fourth, 7.8 seconds behind the race leader.
6: It's lane choice right now for Caden Honeycutt. He can see what Lane Riggs does, but Riggs is anticipating what Honeycutt wants to do. This time, Honeycutt takes the bottom. Lane Riggs opened up a half a lane for him. them.
5: Meanwhile, behind them, Challenge and Change for fifth. Ben Rhodes cut the spot away from Christopher Bell, but we keep all eyes on this ongoing fight for position number three with 17 laps to go.
6: Peyton Honeycutt back on the tailgate of Lane Riggs. They jump up off the banking onto the back straightaway. Riggs is able to pull away ever so slightly with cleaner air in front of him, but Honeycutt will continue the chase.
2: While this race occurs coming out of turn number four, Kyle Busch is already midway between turns one and two. He is checked out by 2 full seconds over Ty Majeski with a couple of lap trucks in betwixt and between. But Alex, Kyle Busch is going to have some more work to do and more lap trucks to deal with.
5: Yeah, he is, and there are three of them lined up in front of him, including Minnie Tyrell, who is in that mix. Brendan Butterbean Queen is up there as well, and Kyle Busch has no choice. He's going to have to deal with them. He may have to do it right now, Brad.
6: Yeah, he's looking to the inside of Minnie Tyrell right now, and Kyle Busch can pretty much go anywhere he wants to on the racetrack when he gets around lap traffic. Tyrell knew he was there. He opened it up wide for Busch on the bottom.
2: Steve Post, what is the in-truck communication like with the race leader right now?
3: Kyle Busch was just told, save me a little bit of fuel. I think we're all right, but save me a little fuel. They also acknowledge that the Ty Majeski truck appears to be fuel-saving. What they're telling Kyle Busch is the margin back to Ty Majeski. So Kyle is going to modulate the fuel based on that margin back to second running Ty Majeski.
5: And it's worth revisiting. These lead lap trucks at the front of the field were last on pit lane on lap 120. That's an 80-lap run to the advertised distance without any caution flags, at least, as we're in the midst of our longest green flag run, currently at 57 laps and counting. Typically here with a Craftsman truck at the Monster Mile, you can go in the neighborhood of 75, maybe 76 laps on a full tank of Sunoco fuel. So everybody came to pit road with 80 to go. By the time they ran another caution flag lap or two to take the green flag for the restart, they are right on the number of potentially making it, Mike, or even running out of fuel.
2: Kyle Busch is saving fuel if you call a tenth and a half a second saving fuel. He's by himself on the racetrack, and he doesn't really need to press the point because with Ty Majeski in fuel-saving mode and Kyle asked to do the same, he can afford to crack the throttle here or there, maybe roll out of the throttle, coast it into the corners. Obviously, Kyle Busch, being the veteran that he is, knows what he needs to do, but he has the real estate on the racetrack to work with, Alex. It's not like he's in a heavy pack of trucks where he can't afford to do any fuel savings at all.
5: And the luxury of being a NASCAR Cup Series champion and understanding the situation, certainly not rattled, not nervous, just understanding where he's at on the racetrack, the communication with the team, the communication with the spotter, and Brad, at the moment, he couldn't be any more by himself than what he is right now.
6: Yeah, the only thing that would slow down Kyle Busch right now is his right foot, because he's going as fast as he needs to go. He's keeping good separation between himself and the next truck that could go a lap down, Chandler Smith.
2: Off the corner, the leaders will race back to the start-finish line. If you're a fan of Clint Bowyer, things have gone south on that Ram entry. Matter of fact, Clint has pulled into the pit lane. He has gotten out of the truck, and he has climbed over pit wall, and his day will be done driving the free agent truck for Colleague Racing and Ram. Here they come back to the line. When they get here, it's going to be 8 laps to go. The fastest truck on the racetrack, William Sawalich, back in 8th. It appears that everybody is in fuel savings mode. Kyle Busch across the line, all by himself on the racetrack, with Brad a lot of room to work with, to the tune of half the distance of the front straightaway.
6: Yeah, one interesting thing I'm watching is Ross Chastain, who had to pit under green. It looks like he might unlap himself the honest way. He would need a caution for any hope of taking the checkered flag, but it's a lot of fun watching him carve his way through the field.
5: Yeah, here he is up off of turn number 4 after that green flag stop. In front of him is Dawson Sutton, who did the same thing. Dawson just came off the pit lane as well. Both of those trucks are going to the outside of leader Kyle Busch.
6: Kyle Busch knows they're there, so Ross Chastain now unlaps himself on the racetrack. Kyle Busch will tuck in behind him. There is a pretty tight battle between lap traffic now hitting the front straightaway that Kyle Busch can get to.
2: Kyle Busch off the corner sees 5. Make that 6 lap trucks directly ahead, the first of which is Ross Chastain. But right now, Brad, at least with 6 to go, he's not going to force the issue.
6: Kyle Busch does have the luxury. He has about 30 car lengths over Ty Majeski right now. Zero pressure for him, so he can let the lap traffic sort itself out as he races his way back through 4.
5: Getting a massive master class in managing the gap between yourself and the competition. Kyle Busch has 25, maybe 30 truck lengths, and that's it, but more heavy traffic on the horizon for Kyle Busch.
6: The good thing is Kyle has done a great job of weaving his way through. He hits the back straightaway, a little bit of lap traffic right in front of him, and he gets the luxury of deciding where is Frankie Muniz going to go. Muniz goes to the bottom, Kyle to the outside.
2: Kyle Busch will step to the outside of the racetrack, four to go at the line. Ty Majeski trying to shut the distance down between himself and the race leader, but Kyle Busch has this race firmly in control, at least for now.
6: Lap traffic has calmed down in front of Kyle Busch, so he doesn't have to press the issue. You can almost start to see Ty Majeski now putting just a little bit more on his truck right now in fuel save mode, but as Kyle comes to the front straightaway, not much racing left.
5: No, three laps to go, as a matter of fact. That's all he's got to deal with. He'll go around the outside of Toni Breidinger, puts her black and white coach entry another lap down. Kyle Busch off turn number two.
6: Kyle Busch will hit the back straightaway once again. He might actually have some side-by-side lap traffic in front of him, and that would be in the form of Butterbean Queen and Chandler Smith as they come back to four.
2: These drivers that are tight on fuel, the last thing they want to see is a caution flag, because that would force us to overtime and fuel cells running dry across the start-finish line. Two to go for Kyle Busch as he heads for the backstretch.
6: Kyle Busch now will hit the back straightaway. No pressure in front of him. Zero pressure behind him as well. He'll drop his truck into turn number three. Next time off four, he'll see the white flag.
5: Ben Rhodes off the pace. He may be out of fuel on the front straightaway. Kyle Busch will come down to the line. Rich Keeter puts the white flag in the air. 1 mile remaining. Kyle Busch works his way back to turns one and two for the last time.
6: Kyle Busch now drops his truck all the way to the bottom of the racetrack in the banking of turn number three. He will keep the lap traffic in front of him. He'll keep all the pressure off of him as he heads to four.
2: Here comes Kyle Busch, bottom of lanes, turn three and four, rocketing up onto the main straightaway. Drivers running out of fuel here and there, left and right. Checkers wave. Kyle Busch will win the EcoSave 200 at Dover Motor Speedway. Ty Majeski will come across the line in second. It'll be Lane Riggs in third. Caden Honeycutt finishes in fourth, and Christopher Bell in fifth. Let's go to pit road.
3: Ryan Patty, crew chief for Kyle Busch down here. 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Brian, it's good to have a veteran like Kyle in every form. 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
7: Well, yeah, he's obviously one of the best in the business, right? 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
3: A good day, that's for sure. That's Brian Patty, crew chief, with yet another win here in the NASCAR Craftsman Truck Series.
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5: Back here at the Monster Mile, it's all over. Kyle Busch out of the truck, and he'll do the signature Kyle Busch bow to the race fans in attendance, and they'll salute him right back for the effort that they witnessed here today. Let's hear from some of the top finishers to Steve Post.
3: Ty Majeski down here, it has been a roller coaster season. A good day, a bad day. A good day, a bad day. You were due for a good one, and you had a second place run. Just kind of walk us through how that race unfolded for you, Ty.
7: Yeah, solid execution. Pit stops were great. Had good restarts to get our track position where we needed it. So hard to pass here.
12: I was kind of playing cat and mouse a little bit with Kyle. We were saving pretty good, and then, I just built a little bit too tight on the long run. Once I realized I probably wasn't going to have anything for him, just kind of went into save mode there to salvage the day. Really good Menards Ford F-150. Huge thanks to Duke and Rhonda Thorson for giving us fast race trucks and all the tools we need to go and be competitive.
3: Competitive they were, that's for sure. That's Ty Majeski finishing in position number two. Caden Honeycutt is a fourth-place finisher after that win last week. Caden down here talking with the crew. Caden, just kind of described racing back through the field and how your day went to come back up for a top-five finish.
13: Yeah, definitely self-inflicted there with the speeding penalty and all. But, got a great truck. Unfortunately, I really thought we were faster 34 on speed. Just I had to save a lot of fuel there. I really thought I had enough to maybe go get him a little bit before I attacked him, but all in all, it was either run out trying to run third or run 25th. So it's a good day, another top five. Got a lot of them thankfully, but hopefully we'll go get that first oval win at Charlotte next week. But thanks to Safe Flight, Foster Love, Tricon Garage, the whole Toyota Racing team, they did a good job today bouncing back for sure.
3: How challenging is it to race somebody and save fuel at the same time?
13: It's really hard because when you're the only two in your sight, you try to bait each other whenever you're going to go. And Lane did a good job blocking me there and holding off the spot, and needed a little bit 50 feet a little bit farther till on the finish line. But good effort today, just a good top five. We keep plugging them away. We had a good run last week, but hopefully we'll go get one next week at Charlotte now.
3: There we go. Caden Honeycutt, a fourth-place finish here today.
14: Solid effort there. There's frustration because you're trying to win a race, but you're having to save fuel all at the same time.
15: But not too shabby. Four wins for him last weekend and a fourth today at Dover. He's headed in the right direction, and I know he wants to win more. That truck won a lot more last year. He's there. He's chipping away. Speaking of winning, Kyle Busch puts another trophy on his NASCAR Craftsman Truck Series mantle. Let's get his thoughts on the main straightaway.
4: 69th time he's done it in the Truck Series. Fifth at Dover. Had to put it in gear. We didn't want to let this thing roll away from you. But Kyle, an 80-lap run at the end. How do you manage the fuel save, the kind of the cat and mouse of those behind you, and make it to the end?
16: Well, thankfully, I think we had to fuel save because the right front tires were just taking abuse today. So I feel like I really wore mine out way too much there towards the end. And I was hoping that it would make it all the way to the rest of the way because I picked up a vibration. But, great call by Brian there to pit and just take what we could get. And we had a great truck today. So thanks to HendrickCars.com and this Silverado for being fast and putting us up front on the pole, being able to lead a lot of laps and being able to hold those guys off behind us. I knew with that track position game with Ross, we weren't really racing him, but I felt like if I can get in front of him, then I can have clean air and just be able to kind of control my front tires, and I feel like that really made the difference.
4: You mentioned led a lot of laps, over 1,000 now in your career here, Kyle. What is it about Dover and you that just are simpatico?
16: Yeah, I've loved Dover. I've always loved Dover. It's always been a fun place to come and race, and I've had great equipment with me. I've had great crew chiefs. I've had great stuff with KBM and Billy Ballou and now Spire. So it just means a lot to be able to come out here and win with all those teams and to keep doing it in the Truck Series, and you never know when your last one's going to be, so you want to cherish them all.
4: Finally, your work's not done yet this weekend. Of course, the All-Star Race on Sunday. Between the 90 minutes earlier today and this truck race, what'd you learn about what this racetrack's done with the resin that you'll help for tomorrow and Sunday?
16: It's been kind of interesting, I didn't... I don't know. I didn't expect the upper lane to be as decent as it was today for the truck race and as much rubber go down as what we saw here in the truck race. I remember coming here, in 2004, 2007, whatever, and it was just one lane around the bottom. There was no outside, but good 2-3 lanes here.
4: Congratulations.
16: Thank you.
4: Kyle Busch, 69th career win comes at Dover in the NASCAR Craftsman Truck Series. And again, he's got the All-Star Race coming up on Sunday.
14: Indeed he does. Let's hear from some other top five finishers. Back to Steve Post.
3: Lane Riggs, the third place run lane. We talked to Caden there, racing and saving fuel. How challenging is that? And boy, you cut that one close.
17: Yeah, I didn't have that one on my bingo card. We're going to be doing a fuel save race at Bristol, but any race is a fuel save race if the cautions come out at the right time. But great job to everybody at Ford Racing, Front Row Motorsports. I'm curious how much fuel I had left, because right at the finish line I shut the truck off, so we'll get to go home and measure exactly how much fuel we had. and do some correlation there and see, try to get our fuel saving game better. But according to them, the front two were checked out so far. It wasn't worth me trying to go up there and catch them. It was just better to finish third and get our points today. It's what we deserve and what we need.
3: Nice afternoon for Lane Riggs, that's for sure. And another good run for Christopher Bell, a fifth place finish down here with Jimmy Villanueva, debriefing after this race. Been a busy week, knocking knuckles down here. Christopher, a fifth place run here. I know you're a race car driver that wants to win a race, but just describe your contentment or level of satisfaction with what you did here with a fifth place run.
18: Yeah, I mean,

0: Jimmy, don't leave yet. Don't leave yet.
1: Jimmy, don't leave yet. All right, there we go. I got a louder voice than you.
0: Yeah, I don't know. After practice, I was super optimistic. I felt really good about our chances. And then in the race, it just never materialized. So it is what it is. You know, it's, I don't know, we probably stacked up about fifth. And if you put me out front, I probably don't beat Kyle or the 88, but certainly I was every bit as good as the 34 and 11. So it is what it is.
1: What'd you learn about the racetrack today? We've got a big one on Sunday afternoon and a lot of changes here at the racetrack. You had 90 minutes of practice in the cup car and then this truck race. What'd you learn about this track?
0: Honestly, it felt just like normal Dover, which I love this racetrack. It gets super wide whenever it gets rubbered in and the tires get hot. So, yeah, it certainly is a lot of fun to race on whenever you get long green flag runs.
1: Well, fifth place finish here for Christopher Bell. We mentioned it earlier in the afternoon. Ran a big block modified to a sixth place run. So he's solid in Dover so far as he heads into the weekend.
2: Obviously, the great state of Delaware treating Christopher Bell quite nicely so far, with more racing still to come. Here's the full field rundown from the EcoSave 200. Kyle Busch wins. Ty Majeski second. Lane Riggs was third. Caden Honeycutt fourth. Christopher Bell fifth. Brandon Jones was sixth. Christian Eckes seventh. Corey LaJoy finished in eighth. Jake Garcia was ninth. And Justin Haley was 10th.
3: Stuart Friesen was 11th. Chandler Smith was 12th. Brendan Queen was 13th. William Sawalich 14th. Grant Enfinger 15th. Tanner Gray was 16th. Chris Wright 17th. Ross Chastain 18th. Ben Rhodes 19th. And Gio Ruggiero was 20th.
2: Parker Eaton finished in 21st. It was Spencer Boyd in 22nd. Dawson Sutton, 23rd. Frankie Muniz was 24th. And Tyler Ankrum, 25th. Tony Breidinger was 26th. Minnie Tyrell, 27th. Andres Perez was 28th. Clint Bowyer, 29th. And Daniel Hemric finished 30th.
3: Carson Hocevar, 31st. Luke Baldwin, 32nd. Cole Butcher, 33rd. Natalie Decker was 34th. Caleb Costner, 35th. And Destiny Spurlock rounded out the field in 36th. Mike, final thoughts.
2: It was a great day for the NASCAR Craftsman Truck Series at Dover after being gone for 5 months or 5 years, 8 months and change. Thought we had a good race. The track widened out. The application of resin earlier in the racing weekend seemed to have paid off, and I think that has created a lot of optimism, I should say, for optimum conditions still to come in racing tomorrow and Sunday.
3: We'll change Mike Flags out for tomorrow for NASCAR Cup Series pole qualifying and the Mechanics Wear Pit Crew Challenge. And that'll be at noon Eastern on MRN, the Motor Racing Network. And then tomorrow afternoon from here at Dover, it's the NASCAR O'Reilly Auto Parts Series, Bet Rivers 200, 3:30 p.m. Eastern. That will be on PRN, the Performance Racing Network. And then Sunday, it's the main event, the NASCAR Cup Series All-Star Race, high noon Eastern Time on the Motor Racing Network. Big thanks to everybody who had a hand in calling today's race. Brad Gilley out in the turns for us today. Steve Post and Chris Wilner on the pit lane. On behalf of Mike Bagley, I'm Alex Hayden. We congratulate Kyle Busch. 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